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0: has blood on his hands as an anti-Semitic rampage wounds two people in New York. Good morning, Cooner Country. Okay, my friends, what happened yesterday afternoon in the Upper West Side near Central Park in Manhattan has shaken not just New York, but the country now to its very foundation. And I hate to be the guy, I really do, that said, I told you so, but this has now been a long time coming. Ever since that Muslim Ugandan communist, and that's what he is a Muslim Ugandan communist, was elected and installed as mayor of New York City. By their own statistics, this is coming straight from City Hall in New York, anti-Semitism and anti-Semitic attacks have gone up. They've exploded over 180%. And one of the first things that Mamdani did, in fact, within hours of being sworn in, was that he deliberately negated and got rid of previous executive orders that protected Jews and Jewish communities. Everything that was done to try to protect Jews and Jewish communities, especially in the wake of October 7th, and the incredible upsurge and explosion in anti-Semitic hate, in Jew-hating bile that was coming from college campuses, radical Palestinian activists, open Islamists. Mamdani, with the stroke of a pen, within 3 hours of being sworn in, took away all of those protections. Everything that was installed to help defend and protect Jews in particular, and especially Jewish neighborhoods and Jewish communities. Well, lo and behold, under his watch, anti-Semitism is now everywhere. Jews are being targeted. Jews are being attacked, persecuted, shot, stabbed, raped. It is an epidemic that is now going, is completely out of control. In fact, just videotape yesterday showed a group of Muslim youths in New York City confronting a Jewish person wearing a yarmulke, and they began to surround him, mock him. They knocked the yarmulke off his head and said to be careful because one day they're going to kill him. And then they laughed at him as he walked away. Well, it went from knocking skullcaps to now stabbing people in the back. So here is exactly what happened. After Mamdani delivered a speech within 24 hours where he vowed that he would do everything in his power to arrest Israeli Prime Minister Benjamin Netanyahu, that according to him, Israelis were guilty of war crimes in Gaza. Jews were guilty of war crimes in Gaza. A vicious attack on the entire Jewish people, upon the state of Israel, and for him engaging in that blood libel and saying essentially that Israel is a genocide state and that Netanyahu, should he arrive in New York City, he risks being arrested. And then Mamdani had to admit he didn't have the power to arrest him and send him to the International Criminal Court, but he said he should be arrested and sent to the International Criminal Court. And by the way, let me just say this. What business does the mayor of New York or any city have in demanding the arrest of any foreign leader? I'm not just talking about the Prime Minister of Israel. I'm sorry, are you now Secretary of State? Are you Secretary of Defense? I'm sorry, are you National Security Advisor? What are you? I'm sorry, the Vice President? What are you, the top political advisor to President Donald Trump? What authority do you have to even call or demand for the arrest of any foreign leader, never mind the Prime Minister of Israel. You punk, you. You Islamist, communist, Ugandan punk. Well, it doesn't matter. Because what his job is, and it's now so clear, most New Yorkers can see it, finally. He is there to sow chaos. He is there to sow hatred. He is there to sow division. And my God, he's now delivered. At 1:30 p.m., an individual by the name of Raul Morales, influenced, egged on by speeches by Mamdani, first pulled out a knife, approached an Asian man, 57 years old, in the Upper West Side near Central Park, according to countless witness statements, completely unprovoked, just pulled out his knife, spotted a man, and yelled out, "Allahu Akbar." And then he stabbed that Asian man right in the back. He collapsed to the floor on his knees. His wife walking beside him was in shock and horror. Bystanders could not believe what had just happened. And then this vicious, vicious perpetrator then ran off, and several blocks down the road, for him, he hit the mother lode. He saw a 50-year-old Jewish man with a yarmulke, a skull cap, who had just walked out of a, he was in a prayer service at a local a Jewish synagogue, a Jewish center. He had just come out of prayers in a Jewish synagogue, and he ran right up to him, and again, in front of multiple witnesses, screamed, "Allah Akbar," and took a screwdriver and rammed it right into his chest. The man collapsed immediately, blood spreading absolutely everywhere, pandemonium, people in panic. They immediately called 911. The ambulance was on the scene by the grace of God super fast. That's probably what saved his life. They took both of the victims to the hospital. They are expected to survive, but their wounds are very, very serious. Now, what is 1,000% clear is that this was a knife-stabbing rampage. These were two separate locations within several blocks of each other, and this man ran, stabbing one, and then ran and stabbed another. And had he not been arrested, he would have kept stabbing people and it wouldn't have ended. When is this going to end? This is now the question. When is this going to end? As now, people on the New York City City Council are now coming out one by one, their words, not mine, saying Mamdani now has blood on his hands. When you keep vilifying Jews, when you keep vilifying Israelis, when you keep calling for the annihilation of the Jewish state, when you keep pouring gasoline on the fire, when you keep pushing anti-Semitism night and day, you are putting a target on the backs of Jews all across New York City. Tensions now between Muslims and Jews in New York are at an all-time high. Random attacks on Jews are now an everyday occurrence, as I just mentioned 5 minutes ago. Now, local city council members, and they've issued statements saying, "I never talk like this. I never talk like this. But to Mamdani, I can't say it on the air. Let me clean it up. F you. This is on you. When are you going to stop this? When is the Jew hatred going to stop? When is blaming Jews for everything that's happening in the Middle East? When is it going to stop?" And the answer is, it's not going to stop, my friends, because that's who this person is. And notice, he's barely been in power, what is it, 6-7 months? Homicides up. Crime up. In New York, crime way up. Homelessness way up, as I mentioned yesterday. He's now got a 12 blocks of a homeless encampment where they're shooting up heroin and taking meth, prostitution, drug addicts everywhere, crime exploding, and he refuses to do anything. But he's got time to try to hunt down Netanyahu. He's got time to go after Jews and target them and vilify them. If things don't change, and I mean change immediately, you're going to start to see Jews in body bags. And you may even see real civil and social strife and unrest. Your calls, your reaction next.
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3: It's a Friday, the final commute for the work week officially underway across the Boston area. There is a chill in the air for you once again this morning. We start the ride south of town, as we always do. Expressway north, bumper to bumper. Granite Avenue to Southampton Street, the HOV lane. You're busy near the exit, 15 minutes into Boston. Traveling on the lower 93 south, there are reduced speeds passing Route 24 and Randolph. 24 north, you hit the brakes, the Randolph merge. 95 northbound slows, 295 in Attleboro, the multi-vehicle crash before Route 152 in North Attleboro. Then it's slow from the Denver Road passing Canton to the ramps at 128 and 93. North of town, 93 southbound, some company with you from Sullivan Square, Charlestown to the Leverett Connector. Route 3 southbound, reduced speed to the ramps to 128 in Burlington. Route 1 south, a light cycle delay, the Jug Handle on Peabody. 495 southbound, there is an accident in the left lane before Route 2 in Littleton. Coming into downtown at this point, the Tobin and Zakin Bridges moving well for you. Lever down ramp to tap the brakes, the Garden Curve. Airport tunnels, River Roads off to a good start. Route 1A southbound, there are brake lights beginning. Revere Beach Parkway heading down to the airport. Traveling Metro West, Mass Pike, nothing in your way from 495 to Logan Airport. A 28-minute trip. Checking the MBTA. 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And shuttle buses are replacing Blue Line service between Wonderland and Maverick as crews work to complete repairs related to overnight power issues near Orion Heights. 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Has socialism ever worked? 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
4: About these temperatures, we are looking at, if you see a national map, you're going to see a lot of orange and some darker red. That means a lot of heat that's out there in the central plains and moving out into the west, and some flooding concerns to our south. We've got none of that. We will see rain opportunities pick up a bit once we get past Monday and the work week, but that's about it. The temperatures, no issue at all. Sunshine today would go up to around 83. That is perfect. Tonight, mostly clear. The overnight low, 61. That's on the cooler side of average. For our Saturday, sunny, going up to 81. And then for our Sunday, mostly sunny and 79. I'm Jeff Eno from the Weather Channel on the Voice of Boston, AM 680 WRKO.
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0: Jeff Cooner, Boston's Bulldozer, 617-266-6868 is the number. Okay, Mamdani now under intense fire. Local media is blaming Mamdani for this latest anti-Semitic rampage. You now have Democrats, not Republicans, Democrats on New York City Council now, openly using the F-bomb in public statements, press releases on X, referring to him and his leadership, saying that he has now created such a climate of Jew hatred and anti-Semitism that it is out of control. Jews are being targeted, persecuted, attacked, shot at, and yesterday they were the victims of a knife screwdriver rampage. Now, very, very quickly, this story, and I'm going to do everything I can to push it. I'm going to do it on social media over the weekend, and I want to do it, obviously, on today's show. This story is not getting the attention that it deserves. And if it does get the attention that it deserves, I think it will politically finish Mamdani off. He's already in big trouble. His poll numbers are dropping. New Yorkers are becoming disgusted. Not just Jewish New Yorkers, Italian New Yorkers, white New Yorkers. By the way, now, he is targeting black neighborhoods. He wants to raise taxes on black homes so that they will leave and sell so that Muslims and migrants can move in. I've never seen anything like this. So the tide is now turning on this Muslim Ugandan communist. But I want you to just stand back for a second. This needs to be exposed. It truly does, because he needs to answer for this. Mamdani attended Friday prayers at a mosque. If you want the exact mosque, I'll tell you the exact mosque. It is the Al Huway Islamic Center Mosque in Queens, New York. He was invited by the imam. Mamdani spoke. He attended. He spoke. He prayed. He talked about being the first Muslim mayor and how he was there to amplify Muslim power, Muslim interests, the Muslim community, and that he said, as long as we stay together, we can run this city. And then when he was done, the imam spoke. Mamdani was in the room. It was packed. Packed. And this is what the imam said. This was his prayer in honor of Mamdani. O Allah, make us among the supporters of the awaited Mahdi. Make us among those who await him and those who die for him. O Allah, grant him the killing of the infidels by your sword. Now, the Mahdi, this mosque, by the way, is tied to Iran. I'm going to get to this in a second. The Mahdi is what the Shia Muslims want, which is the coming, it's called the 12th Imam, the Mahdi or the 12th Imam, basically the Islamic Jesus, the second coming of the Islamic Jesus, whereby the this Muslim angel will now descend upon the earth, marking the final triumph of Islam. And for this to happen, the entire world must be conquered under Islam, a global Islamic caliphate, where the world is consumed in a ball of fire, i.e. a nuclear Armageddon. This imam was calling for martyrs and was saying, grant him the killing of the infidels by your sword. Infidels means all non-Muslims. It's a term used by Muslims. It's a substitute for kufar, K-U-F-F-A-R, which is how many Muslims refer to non-Muslims. It's sort of, but it's very derogatory. Think of the N-word for blacks. So, you know, we're less than. We're a kufar. We're basically an N, a religious N. This mosque that I described to you that Mamdani attended and prayed at and spoke at, and then this imam that spoke right after him, is run by the Al-Koi Islamic Foundation. It's a Shia organization. The foundation has financial ties. You can look this up. Don't take my word for it. To the Alavi Foundation, A-L-A-V-I. Well, our Department of Justice has now said repeatedly for years, they've identified the Alavi Foundation as literally a front for the Iranian regime. And that they've been receiving millions and millions of dollars from Tehran to spread Sharia law, to spread radical Islam, and to spread potential terrorism across New York and across the United States. Now you tell me, what the hell was the mayor of New York doing at that mosque with that imam?
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11: On August 4th, 1962, Marilyn Monroe died. 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The third way. 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

on the great WRKO, Jeff Cooner, Boston's Bulldozer, 617-266-6868 is the number. Okay, I want to go to the phones, but before I do, just two very, very quick things, and then I promise I want to start taking calls. Great audience of Cooner Country. A couple lines are open if you want to jump on. 617-266-6868 is the number. Now, the alleged perpetrator who engaged in this knife stabbing rampage yesterday, his name is Raul Morales. Apparently, I believe 51 years old, the way the media is describing him. Anyway, that's not obviously a Muslim sounding name. That's, if anything, what is it, you know, Latino or whatever, Hispanic sounding name, whatever. This is what I find even now more dangerous. Because of the climate of Jew hatred and anti-Semitism really now coming, pouring forth, not just from Mamdani, but pouring forth now from the Hamas wing of the Democratic Party. And it's a constant drumbeat now. It's all of these Democratic Socialists of America. It's coming from Bernie. It's coming from AOC. It's coming from Tlaib, Ilhan Omar. I could go on and on and on. It's relentless. It's nonstop. It's Hassan Piker. It's MS Now. It's CNN. It doesn't end. It's all of these activists where it's Jew hatred after Jew hatred. Look at the rise of Plattner. How essentially that Nazi swastika on his chest and the way he kept going on about the Jews and about Israel, how that propelled him by the grassroots of the Democratic Party. It is now bleeding over into inspiring and influencing non-Muslims like a Raul Morales to start stabbing and wanting to murder and kill Jews. Because now they're so brainwashed and so full of hate and so convinced, like in the 1930s, that the Jews are the mortal enemy of society, that they now must be attacked, they must be persecuted, they must be destroyed, they must be stamped out. And so now it's getting to the point where you will have a non-Muslim Democrat activist say, let me grab a knife and start killing people in the name of Allah. Ay, ay, ay. Ay, ay, ay. Now, I want you to listen. This is Mamdani. Now, and please, you have to understand this. New York's economy is in serious trouble. Hundreds of thousands of taxpayers are fleeing. Business after business is leaving. The wealthiest are already gone or in the process of packing up and moving. Unemployment is going up. People on welfare are going up. Poverty is going up. Homelessness is now an epidemic. Homeless encampments are an epidemic. People say, by the way, you got to read the comments from people in that, you know, the area where the crime was committed, 88th Street, 87th Street, 86th Street, Upper West Side, Manhattan, near Central Park. People are saying, you know, this was a good area 15, 20 years ago. You could live here. You could play outside. You could have a family. Everyone is saying, get out. Just get out. Because the crime and the filth

They want Netanyahu swinging from a tree. So what you were just doing was feeding their bloodlust. Let's be honest. Because you know, and everybody knows, that the International Criminal Court, the so-called ICC, has no jurisdiction, has no writ, has no authority in the United States of America. And frankly, in most places around the world, they have absolutely no legal authority. So to say I want to arrest him and send him to the ICC, you know you don't have the authority, and the ICC doesn't have any authority. So what you were doing was you were playing on this hatred of Israel and hatred of Netanyahu and into the basest, worst impulses of your base, which is now, let's be honest, a Jew-hating, anti-Semitic base. That's all you guys know, is to hate Jews. That's what this was all about. Now, here's how I would flip it on him. How come you don't call for the supreme leader of Iran to be arrested and sent to the ICC? Do you know how many Americans, forget people around the world, they're the number one largest state sponsor of terrorism. Do you know how many Americans, the Ayatollah, the son of the Ayatollah, and he was part of the whole regime, do you know how many Americans he's killed? Thousands, literally thousands. But you don't call for him to be arrested by the ICC. Interesting. How about the leader of Hamas? No, what about what they did on October 7th, 2023, when they literally put children in ovens and burned them to death and then repeatedly raped and murdered innocent women? No, should the leader of Hamas be arrested? No, suddenly, no. Oh, so Hamas shouldn't be. Oh, okay, I got it. How about Hezbollah and all the innocent men, women, and children that they have murdered and slaughtered? Oh, no, you don't want them arrested. Oh, that's interesting. How about the Muslim Brotherhood? How about Islamic Jihad? Tell me, how about that head chopper in Syria who now runs it, who was once ISIS and Al-Qaeda, and person, I'm not even talking ordered executions of innocent Christians and innocent non-Muslims. He personally engaged in chopping their heads off. He's a mass murderer with his own hands. He doesn't go to the ICC. I got you. So let me guess, who are the two people you want at the ICC? Oh, of course, Netanyahu and Trump. You phony, you fraud, you. And this is my ultimate point, and then I want to go to the phone lines. This man, who comes from Uganda, was only naturalized, 10 years ago, if that, a red diaper baby. His mother, literally, not as a figure of speech, was a card-carrying member of the Communist Party in India. She's a communist who made it big in the film industry. He was raised by a communist mother and a communist father. He is a Marxist to his core. He comes from a privileged background. He lives in a multi-million dollar apartment. He had a private school education where he was again further brainwashed and indoctrinated in the glories of communism and Marxism. So this Ugandan Muslim communist comes to the United States and you want to destroy everything that is good about America? You want to overturn our Constitution, overturn our Bill of Rights, overturn our free market system, overturn our entire political system, and in the process, you want to wage a jihad

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3: Checking the ride north of the city, 93 southbound slowing Sullivan Square, Charlestown to the Leverett Connector, state line to Boston, it's 28 minutes. 93 northbound, there are multiple disabled vehicles with flat tires off in the breakdown lane after Concord Street in Wilmington. That happened after they hit a pothole. Route 3 southbound, reduced speeds, reaching the ramps to 128 in Burlington. Route 1 southbound, a light cycle delay, the Jug Handle and Peabody. 495 southbound, the crash has been cleared before Route 2 in Littleton. South of town, Expressway North, now stop and go. East Milton Square to Southampton Street, HOV lane busy near the exit. 17 minutes into the city. Lower Energy South has reduced speeds, passing Route 24 in Randolph. 24 north a bit congested at the Randolph merge. 95 northbound on the brakes, Route 123 in Attleboro to a multi-vehicle accident, blocking the two left lanes before Route 152 in North Attleboro. Then it's slow again from the Dedham Tree overpassing Canton to the ramps at 128-93. Downtown, Tobin Bridge now backing up toward the Chelsea Curve. Zakin Bridge getting busier into the O'Neill Tunnel. The Leverett down ramp is filled in from end to end. Airport Tunnel's now backed up to Logan. Traveling Metro West right now, nothing in your way on the Mass Pike. 495 to 128, it's a 15-minute trip. 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
2: Now, the Long Home Weather Channel forecast.
4: Beautiful weather, beautiful temperatures. We have got a very nice weekend ahead. We should be in the low 80s this time of year. That is exactly where we are headed today. And we are going to be looking at sunshine all the way through Sunday. We'll extend that into Monday, as a matter of fact. And then by Tuesday, even though I don't really like to get into the work week much when we're about to exit this work week, but we'll see an uptick in rain opportunities once we hit Tuesday. Sunshine today in low 80s. Tonight, mostly clear. The overnight low falls back to 61. Saturday brings sunshine. Afternoon high goes up to around 81. And then it looks like 79 on tap for our Sunday. Mostly sunny skies to finish the weekend. Jeff Eno from the Weather Channel on the Voice of Boston, AM 680 WRKO.
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0: 6:49 on the great WRKO. Jeff Cooner, Boston's Bulldozer. 617-266-6868 is the number. Okay, just very quick. This is what I got from 508. Jeff, good morning. Well, good morning to you, 508. It's not just New York City that Muslims are taking over. Jeff, I just got back from Europe after a month-long vacation. I saw this sign in Split. It's a pro-Muslim, pro-Ottoman Turk sign in Split, Croatia, while taking a tour of the Dalmatian Palace. Then we went to Albania. In Berat, Albania, there were many Muslims. In the capital of Albania, Tirana, the same, Muslims everywhere. We struck up a conversation with a waiter there who told us the Jews are ruining the world. Okay, so I get that the population is 70% Muslim. So I could maybe understand anti-Semitism in those parts of Albania. But what really blew me away was when we went to Bari, Italy. It was uncomfortable. I didn't feel entirely safe there. Muslims everywhere. So that's a daily story about Europe. I mean, it's city after city, country after country. They have unleashed the floodgates. And I don't think they can put that genie back in the bottle. We'll see, but Europe is in big trouble. But to me, I want to save America. And what Mamdani is doing, and it began with Biden. Actually, it began with Obama. Accelerated under Biden. But you can see it clearly now with Mamdani. They want to make New York City like London. They want to make it a Muslim-dominated city. Where Christians and Jews, whites, Italians, traditional immigrant groups are not welcome, and they want them out. 617-266-6868. Andrea in Weymouth. You're going to kick us off, Andrea. Thanks for holding and welcome.
1: Good morning, Jeff. I know you're talking about... I know the focus is Mamdani. He's lower than a snake. I'm going to agree with everything you say about him because I think worse. Trust me. I'm one of your few Jewish callers. I'm an older woman. I'm a mother. I'm a grandmother. And I want people to understand that it's way worse than the incident that you just talked about. There's this group, Combat Anti-Semitism Movement. They did a survey this year. As of July, 57%. Of all Jews in America have experienced anti-Semitism. The FBI statistics say that anti-Semitic hate crimes in the United States have now reached the highest ever level recorded. What did I read 2 hours ago? At a Christmas pageant at a Ukrainian church here in the United States, okay? A nativity scene, kids in costumes, an actor in a fake nose and long sidelocks playing a Jewish villain out to destroy Jesus. This is in places like New York, Chicago, big cities like that. If you were on my Facebook page, you would see this nonstop. There was also over the weekend another visibly Jewish man who was knocked over and broke a hip because he was visibly Jewish. I just want your audience to understand how bad the Jew hatred is in this country. And I know a lot of them don't, because they don't read the stuff, they don't have a reason to, but I do. And it's way more than this one incident that also included a man who was in fact not Jewish or Jewish appearing. So it bothers me that it doesn't get enough emphasis in the media. I understand why. But it bothers the heck out of me, and since you were talking about it, I thought I would chime in early before your lines got too busy.
0: Well, Andrea, look, I have to tell you, you're not 100, you're 1,000% correct. And let's just leave Europe out, because Europe is a disaster now. But let's just stick to the United States. New York City, there are now entire areas, and to show you how brazen they've become, the Muslim lobby in this country, New York has about as many Jews as, say, Tel Aviv. It's got about 2 million Jews. 2 million. It's culturally, and I say this, with affection. I say this with, to me, New York used to be one of the greatest cities in the world. It's a culturally Jewish city. You know, some of the words, some of the mannerisms, Jews having incredibly contributed to New York City. I mean, on every level, whether it's law, whether it's medicine, whether it's finance, whether it's, I could just go on and on. The food, the cuisine, I mean, just on and on and on, you know, so, and there are now parts of New York City where Jews do not go. They are no-go zones, like they have in London, like they have in Paris, like they have in Berlin, like they have in Rome. As I said, this woman that went on vacation said, Jeff, I went to Bari, Italy. This is Italy, man. I don't think you can get more civilized than Italy. Hey, this is the Renaissance. These are the Italians. And she said, I couldn't believe it. The place was overrun with Muslims to the point that I felt unsafe. I felt uncomfortable. And she's not even Jewish. I don't believe she's Jewish. In other words, just as a non-Muslim, I felt like menaced. So this is what they're doing in New York. And I've seen those videos. And I've seen old men attacked because they're Jewish, old women attacked because they're Jewish. I'll never forget what happened in Denver. People have already forgotten about that, where they were gathering at a park in order to commemorate the victims of October 7. And this crazy individual came out and literally burned Jewish Americans alive. He roasted them. He threw some kind of a liquid on them and then he lit them on fire. He roasted them. He burned them. And there was practically no condemnation in the media. And Muslim organization after Muslim organization, and especially on social media, they were cheering it. So it's horrible. And it's going to get even worse. On college campuses, you are targeted if you're Jewish. It's gotten so bad, I know for a fact, Jewish students are saying, I will not wear the Star of David. I will not wear a skull cap or a yarmulke. I will do everything in my power to hide my Jewish identity. Why? Because it's easy to say, stand up, stand up. They said, you don't understand. You get smashed in the head. You get burned alive. You get stabbed, you get beaten, you get assaulted. Because the hatred now that is coming from the students and from the professors. You got to see the group that Mamdani now has propelled to power. They're going to win the elections in November. They've won all the primaries. It's all based on anti-Semitism and hatred of the Jews. And look, I don't want to beat a dead horse. When Plattner went head-to-head with the current governor of Maine, Janet Mills, you could go down every single issue, open borders, abolish ICE, climate change, transgenderism, they're identical. They're identical. So why was Plattner such an exciting candidate? Why did he take off like wildfire? There's only one thing that distinguishes him from Janet Mills. He hates the Jews. He's pro-Hamas. He's pro-Iran. And he didn't win in spite of the Nazis, the swastika tattoo, the SS, the death knell tattoo. He won because of the Nazi tattoo. And this is happening. You've got this Milat Kiros from Ethiopia, who now is definitely going to be a member of Congress. You think Graham Plattner hates Jews? This woman is straight out of Mein Kampf. She wants them out. You know, Juden frei, as the Germans said under Hitler. Free of Jews. out. Cleanse every single one out. So what I'm trying to tell you is, if this doesn't sound the alarm, honestly, I don't know what is, what will. Now, I don't know why, and I'm going to be very honest with you, Andrea. Whenever I cover the issue of rampant anti-Semitism, I always get blowback from Jewish listeners because I will call out liberal Democrat Jews. And I will say, look, fine, I get it, you're a Democrat. I get it, you're liberal. But how could you sell your own down the river like this? How could you not condemn this? And then they'll say, oh, you're always like picking on the Jews. I'm like, I'm not picking on the Jews. Quite the opposite. I love them. I want to save them. I don't want them to get hurt. But I'm sorry, I have to call out facts. Have Jews not been persecuted for thousands of years? Yes. Were not 6 million Jews sent to the gas ovens in the Holocaust, in Auschwitz, and Treblinka, and Buchenwald? Yes. So I'm sorry. I would just assume, if I was Jewish, that I would say, you know, we got to be very careful, because people have killed us and murdered us and tried to exterminate us going back 2,000 years. And Hitler came damn close to doing it. And now his descendants are marching on the streets. Now, we should all call it out. But you would think Jews would be leading the pack. Let me tell you the dirty secret. Recent poll. They asked the Jews of New York, regardless of their political affiliation, okay, Republican, Democrat, Independent, 39% oppose Mamdani. 39%. That's it. 44% of Jews, they identify as liberal Jews, 44% support Mamdani. And then the rest are, I don't get it, but they're undecided. So more Jews, a plurality, more liberal Jews in New York support this anti-Semitic monster than oppose him. Houston, we have a problem. Or if you want me to be, Jerusalem, we have a problem. And so I think it's time now the Jewish community has to step up. I don't care if many of them are members of the Democratic Party. This to me is beyond being a Democrat or a liberal or a conservative or a Republican. This is pure barbarism. I don't want this poison in my country. I don't want my fellow citizens being targeted like this. This is the video that I saw last night that is going viral of a young Jewish man. Looks to me like a student, but anyway, whatever. With his yarmulke, his skull cap, walking on a sidewalk, and there may be 7 to 8 young Muslim migrants or young Muslim men, and saying that Jews must die. That's what they're chanting in Arabic. Jews must die. And then they walk behind him and they knock his skull cap off, and they're mocking him. And he knows perfectly well that if he fights them, they're going to kill him, because it's 8 to 1. Okay, this is not the movies. This is real life. And so he picks up his skull cap and he keeps walking, almost like running away. And they're high-fiving each other. This is in downtown New York City. Mamdani says nothing. His the people that work under him say nothing, because they're encouraging it. Now, I'm sorry. Jewish organizations, Jewish leaders need to speak out and not just condemn this and condemn Mamdani, but they need to condemn the other 44% that are supporting him. Anybody who supports him should be shamed. Anybody. But in particular, I mean, I'm sorry. I'll go in front of any Jewish organization. I'm going to say, did we forget the Holocaust? Did you guys all forget the Holocaust? Did we all forget the Holocaust now? But I have to tell you, your 2,000 years of suffering and persecution, and now it's happening again? And you've got to speak out and shame these liberal Jews. Because without them, he never would have won. So, Andrea, I'm going to give you the last word. What I don't understand for the life of me is why there's even one Jewish New Yorker that still supports this guy. And yet, incredibly, he still has more support among Jews than opposition among Jews in New York. And I don't understand it. Can you explain it to me? What's your theory, Andrea?
1: Bills in Sudbury and the non-Jews who call you, and they don't care about issues either. How I might be able to explain it is that when Judaism veered off from being more conservative and more pure, just like Christianity did, they became more social justice things. I don't happen to be one of them. I was never one of them. A third of Jews are conservative. You just don't hear about us. But what I want people to understand, Jewish or not, and I can't fix those Jews any more than we can fix other segments of society, is what starts with the Jews never ends with the Jews. We're the canaries in the coal mine, and everybody who's listening needs to hear that, sit with it a while, and understand that if they get every single Jew in this country and in this world, which wouldn't be that hard, they're coming for the rest of you. That's what's really important and what I wanted to emphasize as well. So
0: you are 1,000. In fact, no, let me upgrade it. You are 1,000,000% correct, Andrea. Not 100, not 1,000, 1,000,000%. And thank you for that call. Mamdani refused to put Little Italy on a map of traditional immigrant groups that contributed to New York. The Italian Americans in New York City, are livid about this. And it was done on purpose. Because he wants to drive the Italians out of New York City. Just the way, just so that you know, Mayor Michelle Wu, Marxist Michelle, is waging war against the North End and basically Little Italy here in Boston. She wants the Italians out of the North End, out of Boston. Because in the minds of these leftists, you see, Italian Americans are not just incredibly successful immigrants, and I know many of them have been here for generations, but I mean, you know, an immigrant group. It's that Italian Americans, and they tend now to vote more conservative. Okay, they didn't initially, they were very Democrat, but now they become more conservative, especially over the generations. But the real problem is Italian Americans are living proof of the American dream. Because Italian Americans are some of the best immigrants you will ever find. They assimilate, they work hard, they have strong families, they set up businesses, their children get educated, or get a trade or a skill or whatever. They don't whine. They don't complain. They just slowly rise, rise, rise, rise. So you see, their very existence refutes the narrative of the left that this is somehow a racist, oppressive country where nobody can get ahead. That's not true. And the Italians are example number one. Jews as well, by the way. Greeks as, I mean, I could go on and list other groups. But, you know, because of the numbers of Italians, right? You know, there's movies about Italians, Italian Americans. Everybody has a Little Italy in every city. Everybody knows about the Italians and how well they do. So to the Marxist left, they are verboten. They have to be chased out. Mamdani wants the Italians out of New York City. He's an anti-white racist. He's a bigot against Christians, Catholics, Protestants, Orthodox. It doesn't matter. Evangelicals, it doesn't matter. So when Andrea says, yeah, yeah, it starts with the Jews, sure, but it doesn't stop, she's completely right. And now he's going to screw over the African Americans because he's a Ugandan. He doesn't give a damn about the blacks and the, you know, the indigenous blacks in the United States that can go back, you know, hundreds of years. He doesn't care. because most of them are Christians. Out. So now he's deliberately now taxing these communities, these areas, predominantly black, working class, lower middle class neighborhoods, to drive them out of their homes, make it so expensive they have to leave or sell, because he wants to bring in the Muslims and the migrants. It's ethnic cleansing. It's religious cleansing. But it's all on, it's a creeping, slow burn cleansing. And all this guy does is smile. It's just, that's all he does. He just smiles. That's his shtick. It's actually very smart. It's well coordinated. It's sly. It's clever. So he just smiles. And people know it's getting worse. And he just smiles. And he plays stupid. And because in the end, I'll just give you an example. Jared Kushner's father, who's Jewish, said that he feels now so unsafe in New York, especially under Mamdani, that he and his family are packing up and they're leaving. What do you think Mamdani's response to that is? Good. He's not a normal mayor who says, ooh, that's a taxpayer. Ooh, that's a lot of jobs there. Ooh, that, you know, these people pay a lot in taxes. We need that for social services, for roads, for police, for hospitals, for schools. You know, what can I do to convince you to stay? No. Great. Bye. Adios. One less Jew. See you later. Or if the blacks leave, good. One less black. One more home for a Muslim or a migrant. Or whites or whoever. So he doesn't care. In fact, that's what he wants. So that's why he comes out. Two people have been severely stabbed. You've got now members of the city local Democrats, city local council saying, F you, you've created this condition. And he just smiles and says, oh, this is wrong. It's not acceptable. Not acceptable. And he just keeps doing his thing, baby. He's got to go. He's got to go.
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5: Traveling into downtown, the Tobin Bridge is backed up inside the City Square Tunnel. The Zagan Bridge, company with you, getting into the O'Neill Tunnel. Lever down ramp is filled in from 93 Astoro Drive. Airport Tunnel's backed up to Logan. Route 1A southbound brake lights begin. Bell Circle Revere heading down to the airport. Traveling Metro West, Pike eastbound sluggish, Western State Police Barracks to 128. North of town, 93 southbound, slowing Sullivan Square, Charlestown to the Leverett Connector. 93 northbound, there are multiple disabled vehicles with flat tires off into the breakdown lane after Concord Street in Wilmington. That happened after those vehicles hit a pothole. 128 southbound is crowded, Route 20 in Reading, then Route 38 in Woburn, then after 3A in Burlington, to a car fire taking up the two right lanes at Route 3. 128 northbound delays via 95 in Peavey up to a crash in the left lane at Lowell Street. Route 3 southbound, reduced speeds at the ramps to 120 in Burlington. Route 1 south, a light cycle delay, the Jug Handle Peabody. 495 northbound, watch out for an accident before 93 in Andover. South of Town Expressway, northbound, packed in. Granite Avenue, Southampton Street, HOV Lane, busy once you pass the gas tank. 19 minutes into Boston. Lower 93 south has reduced speeds passing Route 24 in Randolph. 24 north congested before Route 44 in Random. A crash in the right lane before 495. 95 northbound slowing from 123 in Attleboro, the scene of an earlier multi-vehicle accident. Or Route 152 in North Attleboro. Delays continue. 495 at Mansfield to Route 140 Foxborough. Dedham Shore passing Canton to the ramps at 120-93. Checking the MBTA. Shuttle buses replacing Red Line service between Park Street and Alewife through the end of service on July 30th for infrastructure work. There are also delays of the 20 minutes on the Red Line because of a disabled train near Park Street. And shuttle buses replacing Blue Line service between Maverick and Wonderland as crews continue to work from overnight power issues near Orion Heights. 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
4: Now, the Long Home Weather Channel forecast.
6: How about these temperatures? We are looking at, if you see a national map, you're going to see a lot of orange and some darker red. That means a lot of heat that's out there in the central plains and moving out into the west, and some flooding concerns to our south. We've got none of that. We will see rain opportunities pick up a bit once we get past Monday and the work week, but that's about it. The temperatures, no issue at all. Sunshine today would go up to around 83. That is perfect. Tonight, mostly clear. The overnight low, 61. That's on the cooler side of average. For our Saturday, sunny, going up to 81. And then for our Sunday, mostly sunny and 79. I'm Jeff Eno from the Weather Channel on the Voice of Boston, AM 680 WRKO.
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0: Cooner, Boston's Bulldozer, 617-266-6868 is the number. Okay, another day, another anti-Semitic attack. This time, a rampage by an individual who shouted Allahu Akbar in front of countless witnesses, stabbing one man in the back with a knife, and then several blocks later, with a screwdriver, attacked an openly Jewish man, about 50 years old, stabbing him right in the chest for no reason whatsoever. And now many New Yorkers are blaming Mamdani and the culture of Jew hatred and anti-Semitism that he and his supporters have unleashed. Agree, disagree, 617-266-6868. Derek in Brighton. Thanks for holding, Derek, and welcome.
1: Yeah, how you doing, Jeff? A good show as always.
0: Thank you, Derek.
1: You know, I blame the electorate, the people who vote for this guy Mamdani. You know, that 44% that you said, the Jewish people who are, you know, liberals who. But, you know, I also blame people like that Eric Adams and Bill de Blasio, people who groom people like Mamdani, you know, who set the stage for someone like him. This guy's nothing but a carpetbagger, isn't he? I mean, you said he's from Uganda. He's a naturalized citizen or something. I mean, there is, you know, just like Michelle Wu, isn't she a carpetbagger? Along with Elizabeth Warren, they go to blue states and they see the political landscape or something, and then they, you know, go in and run on that, whatever platform that they're running on. Like you were mentioning Plattner. The only reason why I believe he stepped down because he allegedly, what, raped a fellow traveler or something, some other woman who was a...
0: she was a liberal. But the real reason, to be brutally honest, Derek, is he was now tanking in the polls. That was his real crime. Not that he was raping women or allegedly raping women. It's that his, you know, his poll numbers were going down. And he was starting to lose to Susan Collins. So they did to him what they did to Joe Biden, to Joey. They said, okay, let's toss him off the ballot and let's try to, you know, parachute someone else in. But, you know, Derek, look, I want to go back to what you said something earlier, which I think is completely correct. They've created a Frankenstein's monster. And you're right. It's Bill de Blasio. It's Eric Adams. It's the Democratic establishment, the Democratic elites. They're the ones who have been grooming a guy like Mamdani. And this is going to shock you, Derek. Polls now show that if Mamdani wants to run for the U.S. Senate, he would win. He would win. That's how many migrants and third worlders that they've brought in and how far to the left. Frankly, many guilt-ridden white liberals have become in places like New York City, where they would actually vote for this guy, not to just be their mayor, even though he's driving the city into the ground. No, no, no, no. If Mamdani wants, he can primary and beat Schumer. He can primary and beat Kirsten Gillibrand. So he could, if he wants, he could be the next senator from New York. That's how far to the left the Democrats have become. A naked anti-Semite, a naked Hamas supporter, pro-terrorist, a naked Jew hater, a naked communist, a third world Ugandan communist, and the kind of revolution he wants to bring. He wants to bring about third world communism to America. That's the dream of him and the entire Democratic Socialists of America. So I mean, I got to ask you, Derek. I mean, do these Democrats have a death wish? Because this is suicide for the United States. What say you?
1: These Democrats have a death wish. Now, when this tragic thing, after this incident unfolded, did Schumer come out and say anything about what Mandami did? Or did Bernie Sanders say anything about it? No. I mean, you know, they probably kept quiet. Or if they were asked about it, they would dance around the issue. You know, I don't have an answer, Jeff. I mean, last thing I want to say is, what about this coming election? Do you think Trump will hold on to the House and maybe the Senate? I mean, if the Democrats continue to go down this path, you know, what do you think? Back to you.
0: Well, that's the $64,000 question, because the Houthis now are blockading the Red Sea, essentially. And they've now knocked out two Saudi oil tankers. They destroyed them. And so the war is escalating. The Strait of Hormuz is closed. Now it's $100 a barrel of oil. Gasoline is going way up. Oil is going way up. It's threatening the economy. And if it's going to be $4.55 a gallon at the pump, I think Trump may be in serious trouble. But then again, these communists may be his ace in the hole.
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0: 7:31 on the great WRKO. Jeff Cooner, Boston's Bulldozer, 617-266-6868 is the number. Okay, this is an email that I got from Michael. Jeff, listen every morning. Love your show. Thank you, Michael. Where is our New York's highest ranking Jewish senator, Chuck the Muck Schumer? He wrote a book last year on anti-Semitism. That's true, by the way. He did. He wrote a book. Total crickets, because he's afraid of AOC primarying him. Bingo. Bingo. Now he's quiet. So you got these poor Jewish men getting stabbed for no reason whatsoever by these psychotic anti-Semites inspired by Mamdani. And where's Chuck U. Schumer? I mean, he's the highest ranking politician from New York. And nothing. You know why? Because all Mamdani has to do is, you know, wink, wink, and nod his head over to Schumer, to AOC, and say, primary his ass. And if she does, he's finished. And he knows it. 617-266-6868 is the number. Agree, disagree. Okay, Mike, who do you want me to go to next? Mark in Milton. Thanks for holding, Mark, and welcome.
1: Hey, Jeff, thanks for taking my call.
0: My pleasure.
1: This is simply a continued. First of all, that was a great call from that woman. I didn't catch her name.
0: Andrea.
1: And she is so correct. This is a continuation of the Obama goal of transforming the United States into a third world Muslim hellhole. I'm Jewish. I have no Jewish friends left. When Barack Obama began his initial campaign back in, what was that, 2005? I coined a phrase saying, and I told all my friends, my Jewish friends, a vote for Obama was a vote for the annihilation of Israel. And it's proving to be, you know, pretty correct. I don't know if you remember when Israel was under attack, I'd say about 5 years ago, with all of the missiles coming out of Gaza. And here in the United States, and specifically in Newton, they had these gatherings of Jewish people to protest what was going on. And I went to the Newton ones a couple times. And in fact, I think you had the Israeli ambassador on the day after one of those evening events. And I spoke to several people there each time. And I said, the only way to truly stop this is to vote the Democrats out. And I can't remember exactly, but I will tell you that not one person responded favorably. Not one of the Jewish people attending the rallies in support of Israel responded favorably to being told they shouldn't vote Democrat. Who's the only president, the only one, I think, or maybe there was some support back in 1948, I don't know, I wasn't around, that has successfully initiated a workable peace process in the Middle East? Who's the only president? And oh, by the way, I'm not very happy with him today regarding deportations, et cetera, et cetera, et cetera. But he's the only president that has made headway in peace in the Middle East and safety for Jewish people around the world.
0: Oh, it's Trump. It's Trump. It's no question. Oh, it's no question, Mark. And no, look, let me be brutally honest with you. And I completely understand where you're coming from, which is, and I've met people like this, where they will put their allegiance to the Democratic Party above, say, their Jewish identity or above their Catholic identity. I can't tell you how many Democrat Catholics I've met. And I'm like, how could you consider yourself a Catholic if you go by the Catholic Catechism and the faith? You, by definition, you cannot vote for the Democratic Party. I'm not saying you have to vote Republican, but you cannot vote for the Democrats on abortion,

0: who is actively, which means he's ready to actively discriminate against non-Muslims, Jews being number one on his list, his hit list. So when I look at what Mamdani is doing and what Mamdani is standing for, I mean, I've never, it would be akin to Jews voting for Hitler in 1932. You're crazy. It'd be akin to Catholics voting for a communist, like in Eastern Europe. You're crazy. Why? Because they're vowing to wipe you out. Like, what are you, nuts? You know, it's like an Irish, an Irish Republican voting for, I don't know, the British monarchy. I go, what are we, sick in the head? I mean, they want to subjugate you. They want to bury you. They want to colonize you. They want to turn you into an imperial colony. And you're going to vote for that? So what I'm saying is, I look at Mamdani and I'm telling you, this is the guy that is now leading to such, he's fueling so much anti-Semitism. It's now getting Jews in America killed, burned, or stabbed to death, or badly stabbed. And it's only getting worse. The guys, this is only 6 months. This is what he's done in 6 months, Mark. What the hell is this guy going to do after 2 or 3 years? And I'm telling you, I believe his goal is to start a civil war. He wants Muslims and Jews to fight it out on the streets of New York and slowly push. He wants to push whites, Jews, Christians out of New York City. That's his goal. And he's not going to stop. He sees himself, and you see it in that speech he gives. I mentioned that mosque where the imam called for killing the infidels by the sword. And there's Mamdani laughing and nodding his head. In his speech, he basically refers to himself as a Muslim prophet, as a sort of a messiah. That he's not just the first Muslim mayor of New York. He's like the leader of the Muslims in America. And he is going to lead them to the promised land. He will do the impossible. He will bring Sharia to the United States. And he will bring down the Jews and the Christians with him. He's a megalomaniac and he's sick in the head. Final word to you, Mark.
1: I guess I'm going to leave it at one thing, and the Save America Act is so important because I don't believe that without illegals voting that he would have become the mayor of New York. And with the revelations out of New Jersey, if senators like John Thune can't see that, this country could very well be lost in the next election, because what do they say? You can vote a communist in, but you can't vote them out.
0: Bingo. Mark, great call. Thank you so much for that call. By the way, speaking of New Jersey, I don't know if you heard, the software vendor that the New Jersey governor, Mikey Sherrill, said, oh, no, it was a glitch. That's how these 6,600 illegals were put on the voting rolls. There was kind of like a software error. The software vendor came out and said that's a lie. State Democratic officials in New Jersey ordered them, approved. No. You get non-citizens on the voting rolls. I don't care how you do it. So it wasn't a software error. It was deliberate.
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2: Looking out on Metro West, Pike eastbound sluggish approaching 120 Weston. Delays continue. Supermarket overpass Newton Corner. Comm Ave overpass the Prue Tunnel. 495 to Logan. 31 minutes coming into the city. Towbridge inbound, you're slow coming out of the City Square Tunnel. The Zakin Bridge heavy and slow into the O'Neill Tunnel. Levert Downrim filled in from top to bottom. Airport Tunnel's backed up to Logan. Route 18 southbound, brake lights, Bell Circle Revere heading down to the airport. North of town, 93 south, slowing Sullivan Square, Charlestown to the Levert Connector. State line to Boston, 29 minutes. Northbound on 93, the disabled vehicles with flat tires off in the breakdown lane after Concord Street and Wilmington from hitting a pothole. They've been towed away. 128 southbound's crowded. Wind Street, Burlington, the scene of an earlier car fire at Route 3. Two right lanes remain blocked. 128 northbound showing delays after 95 and Peabody, the scene of an earlier crash at Lowell Street. 3 south reduced speeds at the ramps to 120 in Burlington. Route 1 south, a light cycle delay at the Jugan on Peabody. 495 northbound below the speed limit. Route 133 in Tewksbury, the scene of an earlier accident before 93 in Andover. South of town expressway northbound parking lot, Granite Avenue to Southampton Street, HOV lane. It backed up near the gas tank 20 minutes into the city. Southbound expressway busy coming out of the O'Neill Tunnel to a breakdown on the off-ramp to Mass Ave. Delays continue. Columbia Road to Freeport Street, 15 minutes, tunnel to the split. Lower 93 South, reduced speeds passing Route 24 in Randolph. 24 North congested Route 140 in Taunton to a crash in the right lane before 495 in Raynham. You tap the brakes again at the Randolph Merge. 95 North slows to 295 in Attleboro, to 152 in North Attleboro. 495 Mansfield, Route 140 Foxborough. Then from the Dedham Shore Pass in Kenton, the ramps at 128-93. 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
1: Now, the Long Home Weather Channel forecast.
3: Beautiful weather, beautiful temperatures. We have got a very nice weekend ahead. We should be in the low 80s this time of year. That is exactly where we are headed today. And we are going to be looking at sunshine all the way through Sunday. We'll extend that into Monday, as a matter of fact, and then by Tuesday, even though I don't really like to get into the work week much when we're about to exit this work week, but we'll see an uptick in rain opportunities once we hit Tuesday. Sunshine today in low 80s. Tonight, mostly clear. The overnight low falls back to 61. Saturday brings sunshine. Afternoon high goes up to around 81. And then it looks like 79 on tap for our Sunday. Mostly sunny skies to finish the weekend. Jeff Eno from the Weather Channel on the Voice of Boston, AM 680 WRKO.
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0: Bulldozer, 617-266-6868 is the number. Mike and I were just talking off air, and I thought he made an excellent point. Really, honestly, a really, really good point. He said, you know, Jeff, it's pretty obvious now with that growing voting fraud scandal up in New Jersey that the Democratic governor, Mikey Sherrill, obviously was trying to spin the situation. She knew a whistleblower was going to come out. She knew the media was going to break, at least the local media, was going to break the story. And so she came out with this 6,600 illegals, non-citizens, who were illegally placed on the voter registration rolls. And then she tried to blame it on a, quote, glitch, a software glitch, you know, an error, as she put it. Oh, they were pressing, no, I'm not a U.S. citizen. And somehow it just kept registering them as yes. Well, the software vendor, to their credit, said, whoa, whoa, whoa, whoa. We're not taking the fall for this. No, no, no, no. You're not going to blame us for this. And so they issued a statement and they said, we're going to do this, you know, under oath. We can take it to court. We have all the documents, all the receipts. This had nothing to do with a glitch or a software error. We were ordered specifically by state Democratic officials. When they press no, you turn it to a yes. So even if they say they're not citizens, you put them down as citizens. And this was all approved by Democrats and administration officials. Democrat, you know, New Jersey Democrat officials. So it was, as I said before the break, it was deliberate. It was completely deliberate. And so many of you are going to say, well, Jeff, but if the illegals or non-citizens themselves say no, meaning like, you know, we don't want to vote. We're just being honest. We're getting our driver's license or a identification card or wherever it may be. And you ask me a question, am I a citizen? And I go, no. And then the software company is told, no, no, you make a no, a yes. Well, their intention is not to vote. So what's the advantage to the Democrats? All they need is the list. That's all they need. All they need is to have these names that are registered to vote, falsely claiming they're U.S. citizens when they're not. And then remember, they have an army of ballot harvesters and ballot traffickers. And they can just send out mail-in ballots in their name. That's how the system works. They don't even need the illegals to vote. They just need the illegals to be registered to vote. I mean, I'll just be honest with you. Not that I would ever do this because I'm not a liar and a cheat. But if I was a Democrat, I would say, look, all I just need are the names. I don't need them to actually vote. That's no problem. We can have people vote on their behalf. What I need are names, addresses, and get them registered to vote as legitimate U.S. citizens. Once you get that done, that's the hard part. Counting them as votes, that's the easy part. So, again, they've been caught red-handed in a massive voting fraud scandal. And now it turns out Mikey Sherrill lied. Again. It was not a software glitch. It was clearly done at the orders, the behest of the Democratic Party. And apparently now it's coming out. It's not 6,600. They're looking at 35 to 40,000 minimum. Minimum. Non-citizens, illegals, registered to vote under this crooked, rigged system, this corrupt system that the Democrats have established in New Jersey. And I'm telling you, they have it in Massachusetts. They have it in New York. They have it in Illinois. They have it in California. And let's go back to New York for a second. That's what Mark and Milton was alluding to. We have to pass the Save America Act. Why? Because there's no way Mamdani would have won a free and fair election. There's no way this Ugandan Muslim communist would have won a fair and square. He had his army of supporters. They were flown in and allowed in by Joe Biden at the behest of Obama. And it's all coming out in New York. The word is out. Many of them voted illegally for Mamdani. So in order to transform this country into a Muslim Sharia law country, they need voter fraud and election corruption. Without it, they don't have the numbers to do it, at least not yet. And so on top of all of his other crimes, Mamdani stole that election. There's no question. There's no question in my mind. And so the question is, again, what the hell is John Thune waiting for? How much more evidence do you need? Why is Lisa Murkowski still a no? Still a no. Why is Susan Collins still a no? And to me, the answer is obvious. Follow the money. 617-266-6868. Frank in Mansfield. Thanks for holding, Frank, and welcome.
1: Thank you. I appreciate it. I try to listen to you every morning. You're doing a great job.
0: Thank you, Frank.
1: Yeah, I wish there were more of you. That's the only problem. To reinforce that, when Dami is not legally won that election, I watched the night that he was up in front of everybody when he accepted the fact that he won, and he had all his supporters behind him, and there was one guy standing there, and he was holding his hand up, and he had his four fingers and his thumb up, and he was yelling and yelling that he voted for Mamdani five times. And that's right on the TV. So I don't know if any way you could find out how to get a hold of that. It probably was on Fox. That's usually what I watch. But, I mean, he was yelling and screaming that he had voted five times and holding his hand up. So that just shows you what, you know, what's going on, really.
0: And Frank, look, just to, I believe you, not 100%, 1,000%. Just to piggyback off of what you're saying, you've now got, you know, local media in New York. This is all coming out from the local media because I think they see what a danger he's become. You know, I mentioned a Frankenstein's monster. He really now has become, they've created a monster. And they now realize, woo, you know, what they, let me tell you what they all thought, Frank. They all thought free rent, free food, free subways. That's what we're going to get with Mamdani. And of course, there is no free food and there is no free rent and there are no free subways or free buses. He lied on every single one of those because financially it'll bankrupt the city. It's impossible, but let that go. What they realized is we're not just getting that. We're getting Muslim extremism now. We're seeing a kind of hatred of the Jews. And now, even now, whites, Italians, blacks, that this is like stuff you see in the third world. This is stuff you see from Africa. This is not American. And they're starting to realize, ay, ay, ay. This guy, he's got a screw loose. Like he's a ruthless, fanatical lunatic. And people are dying because of him. He's reckless and dangerous to a level that New York has never seen. And so now they're starting to do some actual honest reporting and digging. And they're going into all these massive third world migrant communities that were allowed to pour in under Biden. And they're asking them, did you vote for Mamdani? And they're saying yes. But when they do the follow-up, are you an American citizen? They say no. And it's not just one or two. It's over and over and over and over. These are migrants who are allowed to pour in. Some of them are pure illegals. Others are on temporary protected status, TPS. Others have claims pending in court. None of them are U.S. citizens. None of them are eligible to vote. But they said, we voted early, we voted all day, we voted morning to night. And when they said why, when the reporters asked why, they said, because he's one of us. Because he promised us that he would never allow ICE to come in and deport us. He will shield us from Trump and from ICE. And he promised us free grocery stores and free rent and free transportation and a guaranteed welfare check. So this guy's promising us the moon. And he's making sure that even though we're here illegally, no one's going to deport us. So they said we went out and voted for the guy in massive numbers. Now you know why the Democrats cannot allow the SAVE Act to be passed. Because if it is, A, their voting base is evaporated, and B, people are going to start asking, how come you guys were able to get this many votes? And now that we have voter ID and you need proof of citizenship to vote, you guys are barely getting half the votes you used to get. All of their corruption is going to become exposed. All of their theft, election theft, and crimes are going to become exposed. And I don't know what they're holding over Thune. I don't know how they're blackmailing him. I don't know what they're bribing him with. But man, even Trump now is blasting Thune at these rallies. He's blaming him. He's singling him out. He's saying, I don't know what this guy's doing. He will not allow us to pass the SAVE Act. Like, what's going on with him? Frank, this is a very, very dirty, dirty story. And it's obvious now. The left is trying to corrupt our elections to impose a communist takeover. And we can't allow it to happen. And I'm telling you, we won't. Frank, thank you so much for that call. Agree, disagree, 617-266-6868. Okay, it's 8-ish. You know what that means on a Friday. Cooner's Call Log, Caller of the Week.
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4: Let me begin with, we the people demand the Senate pass the Save America Act immediately and instantly, codify, ratify, whatever you want to call it, into constitutional law. 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We are entitled to secure elections. 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
2: You know a Democrat is lying the moment he opens his mouth. That's to me, that's there. Is the mouth open? There's the lie. I mean, they lie like they breathe. And by the way, that was a dynamite call. All right. Many of you are saying, Jeff, we're busy. We're working. We're whatever. We're doing a million things. 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All right, lines are blazing. Jeff in Quincy, thanks for holding, Jeff, and welcome.
3: Jeff, how are we doing today? God bless America. God bless every American. And God bless our troops. So here's the deal. Basically, how many Trump people did they try to put in prison for the Logan Act?
2: Quite a few, Jeff. Basically, so, almost everybody and his grandmother.
3: Correct. So Mandani set up a meeting with Iran, which is harboring our enemy. Which is treason. The reason this stuff continues to happen again, and the number one reason why I'm aggravated with the Trump administration, is not gasoline. It's the fact that there's zero accountability with the Justice Department. And that's why it will continue to happen, and we will continue to go down the toilet until these people... You've seen the story on Main Wire where the guy talked to the politician in Yarmouth, Maine, and the call, it's not Yarmouth, Massachusetts, it's Yarmouth, Maine. I suggest everybody look it up. It is insane. But until there's accountability, Jeff, this stuff is going to continue to happen. And from what I read from that post and from what happened with these people put on the voter rolls is they were checked off as American citizens. The number is far higher because there's people that checked the box saying they were American citizens. The 6,600 actually checked the box saying they weren't American citizens and were still put on the rolls. So until people are held accountable and go to prison for this, it will continue to happen.
2: Oh, you nailed it. Jeff, you nailed it. The 6,600 is just those that said no and then were turned into a yes. And we now know they were ordered to take the no and turned into a yes by the Democrats. We're not even talking about all those who are illegal or non-citizens who pressed yes. And again, there's no safeguard. There's no check and balance. There's no guardrail. Well, okay, you say, I'm registering to vote, okay? Jeff Cooner, I'm going to make up a street now, 100 Smith Street, blah, blah, blah. Are you a U.S. citizen? Yes. Well, how do you know? Well, you're just going to take my word for it? In other words, I didn't have to show a birth certificate, or in my case, because I'm a naturalized American, my passport or my naturalization papers. I have naturalization papers showing I'm an American citizen, which is very easy. I have it in a box. I have it stored. Yep, here it is. They're just taking people's word. That's why Trump and the DOJ have come out and said 6,600 is the
1: tip of the iceberg. You're looking at 35 minimum, probably 60, 70, 80, if not 100,000 people who are on the voting rolls who should not be on the rolls because they're not citizens. You're absolutely correct. And I want to go back to something else you said, Jeff. This was a huge story. And again, the media suppressed it. It came out and it's been irrefutably now proven. Irrefutably. Mamdani ordered one of his top staffers to meet with a representative of the government of Iran at the United Nations as we're in a war with Iran. So our mortal enemy, killing American soldiers, firing at American bases, chanting death to America, targeting our men and women, on how to help Iran win the war against the United States. He was conducting, through his intermediary, his staffer, diplomacy with the mullahs, the regime in Iran. Now, he doesn't have the authority to do that. He doesn't have the right to do that. In fact, as Jeff rightly says, it's a pure violation of the Logan Act. And again, has she been arrested? It was a female, the staffer. Has she been arrested? Yet. Was Mamdani arrested? Yet. Has anybody been held accountable for this? Yet. So, you know, you often ask, Jeff, how come the Democrats just keep pushing that envelope? They get more outrageous, more extreme, more criminal, because they're never held accountable. They never held accountable. Poor Mike Flynn, when he was coming in as national security advisor, there was a reception line where he's meeting, you know, incoming ambassadors from other countries. And one of them happens to be the Russian guy. And he just shakes his hand, you know, Mr. National Security Advisor, we look forward to meeting, you know, talking with you, partnering with you. And that's it. Then the Polish guy comes behind him, the Lithuanian guy, just the handshake. Logan Act violation. The Democrats were going to put his rear end in jail. This openly communicating, openly partnering, openly strategizing with Iran in the middle of a war.
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5: Starting with a ride south of town, Expressway North, bumper to bumper, Granite Avenue to Southampton Street. The HOV lane backed up once you pass the gas tank. 18 minutes into Boston, southbound Expressway busy coming out of the O'Neill Tunnel. Getting over toward Mass Ave, with disabled vehicles being cleared on the off-ramp, and delays continue getting down toward Freeport Street. 20 minutes, tunnel to the split. Route 3 southbound slowing now from Route 6 to the Sagamore Bridge. Lower 93 south, reduced speeds passing Route 24 and Randolph. 24 north remains congested, Route 140 in Taunton, to an accident in the right lane before 495 in Raynham. 95 northbound delays begin Dedham Street overpassing Canton to the ramps at 128-93. 25 eastbound crawling from Route 6 getting to the Bourne Bridge. North of town, 93 south slowing Sullivan Square, Charlestown to the Leverett Connector. 128 southbound is crowded Washington Street and Woburn to a crash in the left lane after Route 38. It's slow again from Route 3 in Burlington down toward Trapel Road, Waltham. Northbound on 120, there are delays from 95 in Peabody to Lowell Street. 3 south, reduced speeds at the ramps to 120 in Burlington. Route 1 south, a light cycle delay at the Jug Inn on Peabody. 495 southbound brake lights begin 93 in Andover to Route 133 in Tewksbury. Coming into the city with Tonbridge inbound is now back up toward the center span. The Zakin Bridge heavy and slow into the O'Neill Tunnel. We'll have our down ramps filled in from end to end, and the airport tunnels are backed up to Logan. Metro West by eastbound sluggish approaching 120 in Weston. Delays continue. Comav overpass to the Prue Tunnel. 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Normal service has resumed on the Red Line as the disabled train's been cleared near Park Street. And shuttle buses replacing Blue Line service between Wonderland and Maverick because of a power issue near Orion Heights. 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
0: Now, the Long Home Weather Channel forecast.
6: About these temperatures, we are looking at, if you see a national map, you're going to see a lot of orange and some darker red. That means a lot of heat that's out there in the central plains and moving out into the west, and some flooding concerns to our south. We've got none of that. We will see rain opportunities pick up a bit once we get past Monday and the work week, but that's about it. The temperatures, no issue at all. Sunshine today would go up to around 83. That is perfect. Tonight, mostly clear. The overnight low 61. That's on the cooler side of average. For our Saturday, sunny, going up to 81. And then for our Sunday, mostly sunny and 79. I'm Jeff Eno from the Weather Channel on the Voice of Boston, AM 680 WRKO.
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0: The great WRKO, Jeff Cooner, Boston's Bulldozer, 617-266-6868 is the number. 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K-U-H, N as in national, E-R. You can also vote via X, my handle there, all one word, at the Cooner Report, at the Cooner Report, K-U-H-N-E-R. Tom in Westford, thanks for holding, Tom, and welcome.
1: Hello, great show.
0: Thank you, Tom.
1: The biggest thing, I mean, they can talk all they want about all these socialist communists coming in. Until they fix the voting system, they're going to keep getting in. They've got to do something about the voting system. That's what's scary, especially for the midterms. That SAFE Act, they got to do whatever they got to do to get that SAFE Act through, or we're done. I mean, it's illegal to voting, and there's proof, just like what happened in New Jersey, and it's going to happen in New York, Massachusetts. I mean, they said there's a 40% Republican in Massachusetts, and we have no representation at all in Massachusetts. It's awful. Something's going to happen.
0: Well, you know, Tom, look, I want the SAFE Act to pass. I'm going to do everything in my power. We have basically one more week left. It's going to be next week, and it's make it or break it. What I find really stomach-turning is not only is John Thune doing everything in his power to kill it and doing everything in his power for it not to pass, but listen now to this. He and Mike Johnson are now talking about having Congress do a recess. Congress should recess 1 week early for their summer recess, their summer vacation. So they want to end Congress and their ability to do any business 1 week early to really screw the SAFE Act and then go on a 5 week vacation. It's not even going to be 4 weeks. It's going to be 5 weeks. They're not going to come back until after Labor Day in September. And once they come back in September, they're not going to vote on the SAFE Act. They're not going to vote on anything because it's all election mode. Everybody's on re-election mode, trying to save their seats, raise money, fundraising. So it's basically now next week. It's now or never. But the other thing that turns my stomach, Tom, they just came back from a vacation. And then they came back from that vacation from a previous vacation. And now they're going to go on a 5 week recess, a 5 week vacation. When I saw that story, my eyeballs popped out of my skull. I'm like, how many months off do these members of what weeks, how many months do they have off? Who gets 5 weeks off in the summer? That's what I want to know. But they're always on break. February break, spring break. I mean, it's always Christmas break, Thanksgiving break, you name it. Now summer break. To me, when are they not on break? To me, that should be the question. So they're now going to go on a 5 week recess. And forget not passing the SAFE Act. They think they should be rewarded with an extra long vacation. So, Tom, they're basically giving us the middle finger right to our face. not only do we not represent you, not only are we not going to vote for the one bill that the country wants them to vote on, but we're going to give ourselves 5 weeks on your dime. We're off to Tahiti or Hawaii or wherever, the Bahamas, and blank you. You know, as they fly first class or get on a private plane. So, Tom, let me ask you, do you think they should be maybe, I don't know, working this summer, trying to do good for the American people? Or do you think they deserve to have 5 weeks off? Because if I were Trump, I'd say, you don't pass the SAVE Act, you don't get one day vacation. You're working for 5 weeks. You're not on vacation for 5 weeks. What have you done to deserve a 5 week vacation? No SAVE Act, no vacation. What say you, Tom?
1: Yeah, 100%. He's got to step in. He's got to make. He's got to get this passed. Otherwise, the midterms are done. I mean, it's so scary. It's like he's got to do something. I mean,
0: I'm with you, Tom. He's going to have to do maximum pressure now. He's got one more week, maximum pressure. No, I often say to myself, you know, am I in the wrong line of work? I ask myself this. I should have been a member of Congress. You know, you come in poor, you come out filthy rich, and you're basically off 6 months of the year.
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Moser. 617-266-6868 is the number. Okay, I'm going to continue to take your calls. But look, let's get to the heart of the matter. What we're seeing now in the United States, and it's time that we stop kidding ourselves, is a deliberate infiltration by Islam into the corridors of power. Whether it be here in Massachusetts through S-2134, whether it be through Mamdani, whether it be through the Squad, whether it be through Ilhan Omar, whether it be through Bernie Sanders, whether it be through the Democratic Socialists of America, but you're now starting to see it all over the country, and especially in the upper echelons of the Democratic Party. And as this is taking place, we are at war now with radical Islam. Or to be more accurate, we are at war with Shia Islam for now. For now. Sunni Islam, it's on and off with the United States, but now we are at war with the Iranian Revolutionary Islamic regime. And over the last couple of days, there have been major new developments in that war. President Trump now wants to deliver a final knockout blow. According to senior administration officials, he has now become extremely frustrated with diplomacy, with the leadership in Iran. He now believes an all-out war is the only option to end this once and for all, that they are not serious about negotiating, that these are people who are 7th-century barbarians, and they do not want a peaceful negotiated deal, but that they believe they can beat the United States and end up controlling the Strait of Hormuz and retain their nuclear weapons program. And so President Trump has now done the following. He has now given the order. We're waiting for it now to be executed, but he has given the order to drop the mother of all bombs, our most powerful ordnances and bombs, on Pickaxe Mountain. Pickaxe Mountain is the last holdout of the Iran nuclear program. It has very deep underground tunnels, in which it is now believed that they have moved their centrifuges under Pickaxe Mountain, and they're going to try to use these centrifuges along with their nuclear material and their highly enriched uranium to try to construct a nuclear bomb. And so President Trump now has ordered that we basically bomb Pickaxe Mountain to oblivion with the most powerful bombs on the face of the earth. Iran says that is a red line, that if Trump does this, they are going to unleash terrorist attacks all over the Middle East, including here in the United States. We shall see. They may be bluffing. I'm just telling you what they're threatening. Furthermore, Trump has now announced a new policy on the Strait of Hormuz. And I am with him on this 1,000%, all the way, baby. The Iranian Revolutionary Guard Corps are openly attacking boats, ships, and commercial vessels on the Strait of Hormuz. By the way, those are civilian targets. Those are crimes. Those are war crimes. Whenever they attack a ship, that is a war crime. President Trump now has come out saying, from this point forward, you attack or launch a drone, rocket, or missile at any commercial vessel or ship in the Strait of Hormuz, the United States will respond by bombing and destroying one bridge or one power plant in Iran. You target one ship, we blow up one bridge. You target two ships or three ships, we're going to bomb two power plants and one bridge, or whatever the combination.
In other words, you continue attacking civilian targets, we're now going to smash and destroy your civilian infrastructure within Iran. And within a matter of weeks, there will be no bridges left, and there will be no power plants left. Their electric grid will be utterly annihilated.

0: This is now putting Saudi oil essentially now dead in the water. Saudi Arabia oil cannot be shipped to any of its markets around the world. Because of this strategy, oil now has skyrocketed to $100 a barrel. You're going to see it when you go to the pump. Believe me. Oh, a gas is going to be way over $4 a gallon. And if it stays at 100 or creeps up to 110 or 115 a barrel, it's probably going to go up to $4.50 or $5 a gallon. And this is a deliberate strategy now on the part of the regime in Iran, working with the Democrats, knowing that if they can tank the global economy, drive oil prices and gas prices through the roof, that this will badly hurt Trump and the Republicans in the midterms. And so Trump now wants to really take it to the Iranians. According to Marco Rubio, Secretary of State, he said Trump is so angry now. This is no longer an eye for an eye. It is a head for an eye. And so he has now asked his generals for a massive war plan. From what I understand and from what I've read, we are now sending special forces into the region, more military ships and airplanes, fighter jets into the region, medics and troops into the region, that Trump now says not only will he resume the war, but he wants to start a war much bigger and much more intense and destructive than Operation Epic Fury. In other words, he says, we are going to smash Iran into oblivion. And he says, I don't care how long it takes, a week, 2 weeks, 3 weeks, but this will now be total war for total victory. Now, as things stand right now, Iran is launching missile and drone strikes, and what we've now found out, guided by China and Russia. Russia has managed to supply Iran with key missiles and drones, and the Chinese are helping Iran with their satellite system guide these missiles. That's why for the last couple of weeks they have been so devastatingly accurate, especially when targeting U.S. air bases in Kuwait, in Saudi Arabia, and especially the attack on our bases in Jordan. 4 American service members were killed, over 100 wounded. 100 U.S. service members wounded, 4 killed, and it was the accuracy and the precision that really has astounded Central Command and our generals. And the reason is they are being given direct assistance by China and by Russia. So Iran's missiles, although they're not firing nowhere near as many as we are now devastatingly accurate. And they're having devastating effects in terms of killing U.S. soldiers. They are also now deliberately targeting bridges, oil refineries, oil hubs, and electrical power plants within the Persian Gulf, their neighboring countries. So they want to destroy the oil and civilian infrastructure. In other words, they want to bring the global economy to its knees.
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2: Checking the ride north of the city, 93 South slowing Pelham Street, Methuen to Route 110, Sullivan Square, Charlestown, the Lever Connector, State Line to Boston. That's a half hour. 128 southbound's crowded, Route 20 in Reading over to 93, the crash after Route 30 in Woburn. That has been cleared. 128 northbound, there's heavy delays. 95 in Peabody heading to Lowell Street. 3 south reduced speeds at the ramps to 120 in Burlington. Route 1 south, a light cycle delay at the jug handle in Peabody. South of town expressway northbound, that is currently bumper to bumper. Pause at Circle of Southampton Street. The HOV lane, you're backed up by the gas tank 16 minutes into the city. Southbound expressway, busy South Bay Mall to Freeport Street. 21 minutes, tunnel to the split. Route 3 south, slow passing the Derby Street lane, drop in Hingham. Lower 93 south has reduced speeds passing Route 24 in Randolph. 128 south below the speed limit, Route 20 in Waltham, Route 30 in Weston. 24 northbound, that is congested, passing the scene of an earlier accident before 495 in Random. Then delays from 139 Stoughton up to the Randolph Merge. 95 north slows Denham Street over passing Canton. The ramps at 128-93. Downtown, Tow Bridge is backed up inside the City Square Tunnel. The Zakin Bridge is slow into the O'Neill Tunnel. Levitt down ramp filled in, 93 Stoughton Drive. Airport tunnels remain backed up to Logan. Metro West Pike eastbound sluggish, approaching 128 in Weston. From the supermarket overpass at Newton Corner, Comm Ave overpass the Prue Tunnel. 495 to Logan, 33 minutes. 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
1: Now, the Long Home Weather Channel forecast.
3: Sunny skies, we go to the low 80s today. Guess where we are supposed to be. That's right, low 80s. Tonight, mostly clear. Overnight, low 61. Guess where we are supposed to be. No, not low 60s. We should be in the upper 60s this time of year. So it is going to be a nice, crisp night as we see some very pleasant temperatures while a lot of the nation is baking under that heat. We've got sunshine for Saturday. We run it up to 81. Upper 50s, the overnight low for Saturday night. Now for Sunday, mostly sunny, going up to around 79, and then we'll see low 80s as we enter the work week for Monday. Chances for some rain coming in Tuesday. I'm Jeff Eno for the Weather Channel on the Voice of Boston, AM 680, WRKO.
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13: 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And Amanda Knox joins Bobby Cass to talk about surviving prison and life nearly 20 years after being wrongfully accused.
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0: Jeff Cooner, Boston's Bulldozer, 617-266-6868 is the number. Okay, I want to ask all of you, the war is now escalating. It is clearly widening. The Houthis are now involved. They're now blockading parts of the Red Sea against the Saudis and Saudi oil tankers. This is now driving the price of oil and gas on the global market higher and higher. As I said, oil is now hit $100 a barrel. Iran now is attacking its neighbors with impunity, backed by Russia, their missiles guided by China. They've now are starting to kill American troops, wounding about 100, and they're vowing to do more. Meanwhile, Israel has been asked by President Trump to sit on the sidelines. The Israelis want to help us bomb Iran to the Stone Age. However, Trump said, don't do it. Stay on the sidelines, because should you get involved, that will only dramatically escalate and potentially draw in even more countries and terrorist groups. So he's asking Israel to sit this one out. So basically, we are now going to escalate the war, maybe even launch a bigger war, call it Operation Epic Fury 2.0, that Trump says will be even more intense, more destructive, more comprehensive than the first 40 days of the military campaign. My question to you, do you support Trump now launching an all-out war, what he's calling now a total war, for total victory? Will it work? And his new Strait of Hormuz strategy, for every ship that the Iranians target, we will respond by destroying and bombing one bridge or one power plant. In other words, you attack our, you attack any ship, not just our ships, any ship. You attack a civilian target, we will pay, make you pay the price and blow up a bridge or an electric grid. So you launch about 15, 20, 25 strikes, basically you're going to have no bridges, no infrastructure, and no power. Will this bring Iran to heel? And do you support the president's new policy? Will it work? Or will it now only potentially widen the war, especially with Russia and China clearly supplying Iran with help and backing Iran with weapons and a satellite system that is guiding their missiles? And the question I have is this. If China is already guiding Iranian missiles that have killed soldiers in Jordan, 4, and wounded 100, some permanently maimed, is this not an act of war by China against us? And just as we used Ukraine as a proxy war against Russia, are Russia and China now using the Iran war, Iran, as a proxy war against the United States, against us? 617-266-6868. Lines are loaded. Sarah in Saugus. Thanks for holding, Sarah, and welcome.
1: Thank you, Jeff, for taking my call.
0: My pleasure, Sarah.
1: I just wanted to tell you about an incident that happened about 2 years ago, I believe it was. My brother and I had friends in Fairfax County, Virginia, who had 3 children attending a very prestigious private school there. And one of the children, an 11-year-old girl, was experiencing really severe unaddressed anti-Semitism that was unrelenting for months. She was taunted for being Israeli. She's not, but she was told that Jews are baby killers and that everyone hates her because they hate Israel and they hate Jews. And that's why they didn't like her. And they also taunted her for her uncle dying on October 7th. And her parents finally found out about it because another child came forward. She was too afraid to tell her parents. So her parents went to the headmaster, and he allegedly promised to take action, Nothing happened. The harassment worsened. And when the parents told the headmaster that it's getting even worse, and you still haven't done anything, he said she has to learn to toughen up. Now,
0: Sarah, we lost you. Mike, was this something on our end? Okay, Sarah, can you just hang on? Because I want to reestablish connection. This is such an important call. You just dropped. It wasn't purpose on us, I promise you. Let's see if we... Sarah, are you there? Okay, we got you back. Okay, Sarah, please pick it up from where you said the headmaster said she just has to toughen up. And then we lost you from that point. So please pick it up from there.
1: Thank you very much. Okay. He said she just has to learn to toughen up. Not that this really matters, because that statement in and of itself is ridiculous, but she's this little tiny stick figure, sweet as a sweet little girl. She couldn't even have the courage to tell her parents what was going on. She was afraid they would be mad at her. And that was the only response he had. He sent a letter shortly thereafter telling them that since you are not happy here and your children aren't happy here, I'm expelling all three children. And it was under that guise that you really aren't happy here, so I'm going to let you I'm not going to have you keep coming here anymore. And it's just showing us that this foothold has started a long time ago, and it's really getting worse and worse. They did take it up with the Brandeis Center for Human Rights. They had a lawsuit. They did win, but they got such a pittance of money. It really wasn't that much. It didn't even cover the three tuitions of $50,000 for each of the three children. It didn't even cover that.
0: Wow. Sarah, let me just say a couple of things, and please don't go because I want to come back to you. Number one, I can tell you this with absolute certainty. If those kids were Muslim, if those kids were Palestinian, if those kids were transgender or, you know, LGBTQ or, you know, the flavor of the month, the minority flavor of the month, I'm telling you that the school would come out with a letter, a statement saying that bullying is unacceptable. Those students that engage in it would be suspended, if not expelled. And they would move heaven and earth to make sure that nothing like this ever happens again. So when the headmaster said they just got to toughen up, that was the clear signal that he's a Jew hater, he's an anti-Semite, and that he is tolerating probably encouraging anti-Semitism in the school. To me now, there's no question. And look, I'm not trying to pour gasoline on the fire. I'm telling you as an historian, under the Nazis, the first couple of years, I'm not talking the later years where it just went completely nuts, where it just, you know, they just started throwing them in the gas ovens. But the first couple of years, when it was not as quite as bad or quite as repressive as the later years, that's what they would do. They would target Jews in schools. They would call them all kinds of obscene names. They would taunt them. They would bully them. They would humiliate them. And then when the parents would complain, they would say pretty much what that, hey, come on, kids get bullied. What's your problem? Why this special pleading on your part? Like they would try to turn it on them. Well, you people are what? You're more important than everybody else? What, just because you're Jewish, you're entitled to special rights and special privileges? No. Hey, you tell little Yitzhak he better, or, you know, whatever. You tell little Mordecai or whatever. Yeah, you bet. Toughen up. Stand up for yourself. But, you know, if you're really not happy here, and I can see you're not happy here, and they're like, no, we're very happy. We just don't want our kids to be bullied. No. I can tell. Out. We're going to expel you. Out. So what I'm saying, Sarah, is we've seen this movie before. The liberals are imitating the exact same playbook that you saw in Nazi Germany in the 1930s. I'm talking about the early 30s. And look, Sarah, you may disagree with me, which is fine, because this has been my philosophy, you know, not just on the Jewish question or on racism in general, or To me, I use it with the vets. If an owner of a restaurant, as an example, says, we don't want to serve vets here, I know people get angry. I do as well. And they say, well, no, force that person to serve the veteran. And I honestly, I'm like, no, no, just leave. And you're going to say, well, why? Aren't you letting the bigot win? I'm like, no, tell everybody. Nobody will go to that restaurant. The restaurant will be bankrupted. But I don't want to eat at a restaurant, or in this case, have children in a school where I'm obviously hated and despised. Why? Because I don't know what they're doing to my food in the kitchen. Like, you know, this has happened to me a few times because of who I am. I will go say to a restaurant or a pizza place or whatever. And the idiot at the pizza place will say, hey, Cooner, we don't serve fascists here. You know, we don't serve white supremacists. Grace gets very mad. My children get very mad. And they're like, no, stay and force them to serve us. And I'm like, are you crazy? So what? They can urinate in our food, spit in our food, poison our food. No, no, no, no. Bye. Bye. And then I tell my friends and others, and they start losing business. So what I'm saying is, when you're encountering that kind of obvious Jew hatred and anti-Semitism, I don't even think it's good for the kids to stay in that school, because they're going to make those children miserable. They're going to be a target no matter what. So it's almost like, thank you. Thank you for telling me. Because God knows what else might these kids would be subjected to down the road. And then find a place that will accept your children. But look, my advice, instead of suing, is that the parents of the three children should have gone right on social media, Facebook, TikTok, Instagram, X, you name it, and say, there are a bunch of Jew-hating anti-Semites at this private school, named a school in Fairfax, Virginia. Do you want to send your kid to a school like that, Jewish or non-Jewish? And that's when you're really going to hurt them. Because even if you win a lawsuit, you have to sign a non-disclosure agreement. So you can't tell anybody or make it public. To me, make it public. Forget the money. Make it public. Let everybody know what a bunch of anti-Semitic bigots are running that school in Fairfax, Virginia. And then people are going to start to say, I'm not sending my child to that school. I'll tell you right now, Sarah, I'm not Jewish. I'm Catholic. And by the way, I used to live in Fairfax for a couple of years when I worked at the Washington Times. So we went, you know, we had a house in Virginia, and then eventually we moved to Maryland. But I know Fairfax very well. It's upper middle class, well-to-do, good, strong schools, education system. Shame them. That's what I would have done. Shame them. Go public with it. And I'm telling you, they would lose a ton of money. I know if I had kids in that school and I found out, my children, I'd take them out right away. Right away. I'd unenroll them right away. So, Sarah, my question to you, did the parents of the three children, did they make it public what the school had done to their three kids? And did they end up moving the children to a safer school or a better learning environment, if you don't mind me asking?
1: No, I don't mind you asking. I don't know to what degree they made it public. I don't believe they did very much. That's why I felt the compulsion to say something. I just wanted to also throw in, they are going to new schools because they have no other choice. And they're still encountering some issues from the past. But I just wanted to also throw out there that they were exemplary students. And the little girl that faced this harassment had won a science award. And he cut them out of the school 2 days before they were going to get it. That's why the parents wanted her to at least get her award. And when they asked for it, he said, no, you can't have it.
0: Ay, ay, ay. This guy, what a nasty piece of work. Sarah, look, Jews have to start getting organized. You've got to start getting awakened. You have to start realizing, you know, if you stay quiet, it's not going to end well for you. You know, you're not going to appease this monster. History has taught us that over and over and over again. You've got to speak out. You've got to speak out now. You've got to stop this now. This is unacceptable. 617-266-6868 is the number. Nick in Weymouth. Thanks for holding, Nick, and welcome.
2: How you doing, Jeff? Good. You know, Lou, you're talking about voting, okay? In these statutes regarding census, the word citizen is used several times. We are 250 years old, and yes, the Constitution was written in a time where there were no cell phones, was no oppressive media, et cetera, et cetera. It was just a country trying to become a country. That's why we have amendments. So one amendment that needs, several amendments maybe need to be made, is to solidify the census regulations, because every state is including illegal aliens as part of the census. And what is the census used, by the way, for? For determining the amount of electoral votes in your state. So that's one of the reasons California, I understand it has large acreage. It also has a large population, as we know, and probably a very well hidden and undefined amount of illegal aliens. New York as well, okay? Right here in Massachusetts, well, I'm sure we have a substantial population. The thing is, it has to be straightened out, because that's the only way. And may have to be a one to remember, we went through this thing with the real ID. They're not supposed to be having the real ID, illegal aliens. I don't know if they do or not, but they also have a social security number. By the way, that's sort of half regulated by the federal government, the real ID, what it's supposed to be used for. You can't get on a domestic flight without either a passport or a real ID. So you need to pare down the amount over time of electoral votes in places like California and New York, especially, where they have a ton of electoral votes. Probably 20-30% of those votes they probably shouldn't even have. So the census needs to be straightened out. They should be asking you, and of course it's by word of mouth, right? How many non-citizens are in your abode? But what should really happen is every town and city, even if you're moving from, say, like Avon to Weymouth, Massachusetts, if you want to vote in Weymouth, Massachusetts, you should have to prove your citizenship when you move there. I don't care if you're an illegal. I don't care if you've been in this Massachusetts for 100 years. Your family, it's too free and easy to enter the voting roll. So in other words, that's one avenue. As you go into a new city, new town, whatever, you have to register to vote with that particular town, right? And it's just like when you get your real ID. You got to show forms of identification, including a birth certificate. If you can't come up with a birth certificate, then you have a problem. But again, the long-term solution for this is to weed out illegal aliens from voting. If they're going to let them live here, some kind of status, that's fine. That should be on your license, too, by the way, or whatever, that indicates you're not a citizen, right? I know they have to drive, they have to work. However, they don't have to vote. You don't get to vote till you become a citizen. So I think you need to straighten out California and New York especially. They wouldn't be as powerful as such an influence in elections. I don't know. What do you think, Jeff?
0: You're completely right. No, you're completely right. Look, one of the reasons why they want illegals to pour into their communities, into their neighborhoods, into their, you know, congressional districts, into their states, is because it gives them outsized representation, power in Congress, through the number of seats that are allocated to each state. So that gives the Democrats many more seats. That gives them more clout in Congress, obviously, and also in the Electoral College. So if you didn't count illegals in the census, Republicans would have a much bigger majority in the House of Representatives. And B, it would be much easier for Republicans to win the presidential election because blue states like California or New York or Illinois would have much reduced numbers, much smaller electoral college votes that they can rack up for the Democrats. So that's another reason why they want illegals, A, in the country, and B, counted in the census. Nick, the only thing I would respectfully disagree with you on, and I say this respectfully, is when you say, well, if they want to stay, let them stay. If they want to work, let them work. They got to, you know, they got to live. I'm sorry. I don't want them to stay. And it's, you know, I hear you. They shouldn't be allowed to vote. You're right. But they shouldn't be allowed to drive. Why? Because they're in our country illegally. They have no right to be here. They're not entitled to a license. They have no right to a license. They shouldn't be on our roads. Many of them are dangerous on the roads. And they should not be stealing jobs from Americans or driving down the wages of Americans. They don't have a right to a job. So I think on every level, you know, to me, it's sort of like you have a squatter in your home and you say, well, the squatter has the right to the fridge, to eat, to the medicine cabinet, to sleep, but they shouldn't get a vote at the kitchen table about, you know, how best to manage the house. And my position is, no, they shouldn't be there, period. They have no right to the fridge. They have no right to the couch. They have no right to the medicine cabinet. They don't have a right to be in the house. Kick them out. So to me, I think we've got to take a hard line, because if we don't, it's now going to, it's, they're going to give them amnesty. If they continue to cheat and we continue to have corrupt elections with voting fraud, eventually, when the Democrats come back to power, they will give illegals amnesty. And then the country's finished.
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5: Traveling into downtown, the Tobin Bridge is backed up inside the City Square Tunnel. The Zakin Bridge a bit busy getting into the O'Neill Tunnel. Lever downramps filled in, 93 Store Drive, airport tunnels. They remain backed up to Logan. Route 1A southbound brake lights begin after Bell Circle Revere, heading down to the airport. Metro West Pike eastbound sluggish, approaching 120 Weston, then from the supermarket overpass to Newton Corner. North of town, 93 South, slowing Sullivan Square, Charlestown to the Lever Connector. Northbound 93 is a bit tied up after Montvale Ave stormed the 128. 128 South, crowded. Route 28 Redding over to 93. 128 northbound, delays begin at 93 in Woburn, getting over to Route 28 in Stoneham. And then from 95 in Peabody up toward Lowell Street. South of town, Expressway northbound, that's currently packed in. The Ponsett Circle to Southampton Street, the HOV lane's backed up once you get near the gas tank. 16 minutes into Boston, southbound Expressway, busy Columbia Road to Freeport Street, to Ponsett Circle toward the Braintree Split. It's currently 25 minutes, tunnel to the split. Route 3 southbound, slowing Route 18 in Weymouth to the Derby Street Lane drop in Hingham. Lower 93 south has reduced speeds passing Route 24 in Randolph. 128 south below the speed limit, Route 20 in Waltham to the Mass Pike. 24 north congested from 139 Stoughton to the Horse Bridge. 95 north slows from 295 in Attleboro to 152 in North Attleboro. Then from the Dedham Shore passing Canton to the ramps at 128-93. 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
4: Now, the Long Home Weather Channel forecast.
6: We'll be looking at the sunshine on this Friday, and we will see those temperatures go up to the low 80s. Inland spots looking at the mid-80s there, but the mid-80s not really out of range. Low 80s is where we are supposed to be for this time of year. And then for tonight, we are going to be looking at mostly clear skies. We'll run those temperatures back to the low 60s. Inland spots will hit the mid-50s. Saturday brings the sunshine. The afternoon high goes up into the low 80s. And then Sunday, mostly sunny. Afternoon high flirting with 80 right along the coast. It looks like we will see upper 70s there. That sunshine continues into Monday. We will see chances for showers return Tuesday. Jeff Eno from the Weather Channel on the Voice of Boston, AM 680, WRKO.
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0: Center, Boston's Bulldozer, 617-266-6868 is the number. Sarah in Boston. Thanks for holding, Sarah, and welcome.
1: Thank you. Good morning. I have a couple things, but one is on this Iran situation. I don't understand why Trump didn't see that Russia and China were going to help them. I could see that Russia and China were going to help them. We had COVID so that he didn't get elected last time. Clearly, I mean, last week he's there, oh, they've been interfering. Clearly, they were going to interfere again. Like, I don't understand. What are you guys doing? I feel like I should be running the Department of War. That's all.
0: Sarah, what do you think now of Trump's strategy? He says he's very close to a decision for a massive attack on Iran. He says it's going to be bigger than even Operation Epic Fury. He says he's done. He is going to basically bomb them to the Stone Age. He's going to show them no mercy. Do you think it's going to work? And do you fear this could bring in China and Russia, and we could have ourselves a much larger war in the Middle East?
1: I think it definitely will bring them in, whether we, you know, it's, we see it directly or not. And, like, he's going to get back to deporting the illegal people and was going to be the great economy of the United States. Like, just do it or don't do it. But this is nonsense. And of course they're going to interfere with the election. Like, who thought they weren't going to?
0: Interesting.
1: That's my opinion.
0: No, Sarah, thank you. Thank you very much for that call. 617-266-6868. Okay, let me ask all of you this. Do you want to see Trump launch a massive, massive attack, as he's calling it? In other words, it's going to be even worse than Operation Epic Fury. He says he's basically going to flatten Iran. Do you support it? Or do you think it's not going to work and potentially may even spiral out of control with other great powers intervening? The other question, and I'd like for as many of you to weigh in on this as possible. Now that the Houthis have been drawn in and they are essentially blockading Saudi oil and, you know, bombing them using strikes, missiles, drones to strike at their oil tankers, gas now, oil is at $100 a barrel. They say it may go up to 110, 115. Gas is now going to be way over $4 a gallon. When you go to the pump, may even be $5 a gallon. There's fears that this could trigger a global recession and could really hurt the economy here as we head into the midterms. Are you worried that gas prices are going to go too high? Too expensive for you? Too expensive for your family? It's going to lead to a surge in inflation. Do you fear that? And do you fear now that by just dragging the war along, as we head closer and closer to November, is the Iran war going to cost the president the midterms? I'm just curious, what is your take? 617-266-6868. Jim in New Hampshire. Thanks for holding, Jim, and welcome. Hello, Jim. Did we lose Jim?
2: Can you hear me?
0: Yes, I can hear you. Go ahead, Jim.
2: Oh, all right, Jeff. Happy Friday. Happy weekend coming up, Ed.
0: All the best to you, Jim. Go ahead.
2: So I got to say, wake up, America. I've been against this war for a while, and it's the escalation ladder. It's going up. What do we think is going to happen? We think this is going to end nicely, and there won't be, you know, best case scenario. Sure, we beat them, and we lose millions of dollars, countless lives. 90 million immigrants going all over the world that are radicalized in Iran, which is just insane in the first place. And, worst case scenario. Yeah, World War III. I knew this for a while. Russia, China, we already knew this is why they were accurate. I knew they weren't out of weapons. Everything's on the ground. You know, we're saying we beat them. There's no military. That's not true. It's not true. The strait is easy to open. It's not true. We went into this, And we couldn't even open a street. What, are we going to go at Russia and China? A massive military operation in Russia, which has been grinding it out, which will grind it out. They have the guts for it. And China, a massively unified country with technology, with everything else. What are we thinking? Oh, by the way, we're not unified. Not only are Democrats and Republicans are fighting, the old parties are fighting each other. You got the DSA fighting the establishment. You got original MAGA like myself fighting the whatever this new version of MAGA is. So there's no unification. We're on the verge of civil war between each other, whether it's over cultural issues, over things at my point at this point, I'm over with. I don't want to talk about immigration. I mean, I'm a big fan of secure borders and everything, but Jeff, I am so past. I'm looking at the end zone here, and this is frightening. We are at such a bad spot with this country. And you wonder, and then we talk about socialism. So that's another thing. Well, how does that come about? Well, it's a failure of what's been going on now in capitalism. Now, I'm not a fan of socialism at all, but I see why it rises. It didn't come out of the ashes. It came from, we saw it in the 80s and 90s. We saw the deindustrialization of this country. We saw the Vietnam War. It cost tens of millions of people going into poverty, tens of millions of people that dealt with PTSD and we've seen this before, people. Wake up. We're going into it again, but it worse. Because at least then we had some unification, and we didn't have a China, and we didn't have a Russia, which was like they are now. We didn't have other countries with nuclear weapons. I mean, I'm not trying to sound the alarm on nuclear, but it's just so many things that are in our face now, whether it's socialism, which is our own fault. I'm sorry. It's our own fault. We're supporting policies that are pushing it forward. We're not standing behind, whether you like them or not. Massey's standing up for what we originally voted for when it comes to MAGA, people like that. You know, listen, I'm a three-time Trump.
0: No, I hear you, Jim. You're a three-time Trump voter, but you're not happy about this war. In fact, you're an opponent and a critic of this war. And I'm happy that you called in. You don't want Trump to escalate. You want him to get out. My question to you, do you agree with Jim? Your calls next.
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0: 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The question now, should Trump launch a massive all-out attack on Iran, as he apparently now is very close to deciding, or is it time to say no mas, no more? 617-266-6868. Lines are jammed. Rick in Belmont. Thanks for holding, Rick, and welcome.
1: Jeff, how you doing?
0: Very good. How are you, Rick?
1: And it's funny because I'm at the same place where I called you in 2016, and I ripped you for supporting Ted Cruz, and I told you Trump's the man. He's the one who's going to do it. So I just wanted to let you know about that. So I've been a fan since way back. This war is a disaster. This guy, I can't believe he's selling out the American people by doing this. This whole thing is insane. The money he's spending, the fact that his entire agenda gets put to the side and he does this war for a foreign country, it's just insanity. And I can't believe you're cheerleading it, Jeff. It's crazy.
0: Well, Rick, we'll get to me in a second, but let me ask you this. Let me just play devil's advocate. What do you say to the argument that, and this would be Trump's, you know, reply, and I want to just get your take. I could not allow the mullahs to get a bomb. I couldn't. And this problem was not solved for 47 years. I had the guts, the determination, the patriotism to do it. We have degraded their military. We've smashed their Navy and Air Force. We've defeated their military for the most part. I can't allow them to control the Strait of Hormuz. It's bad for the region. It's horrible for the world. And so now I'm going to deliver the final knockout blow. What do you say to that answer, Rick?
1: Nobody believes any of it, okay? They've been talking about them and the bomb for, 30 years now. Nobody believes it. Nobody cares. And I mean, North Korea has a bomb. All that means is they don't get attacked. It's crazy. There was oil flowing through there my entire life until the day we started bombing them. You know, this is nuts. You should be focused on America. What do you think is going to happen when the Democrats get in? It's going to be back to open borders.
0: That's my fear. I mean, it's going to be a communist revolution. Please, but go ahead, Rick. Finish your point.
1: Rid of them. By doing this, he's handing the country back to them after we got him out of jail. He was going to go to prison.
0: Rick, do you feel profoundly betrayed by the president engaging in this war?
1: Oh, yeah, everyone does. Everyone does. He just turned his back on everyone.
0: And what's your theory? Why did he do it?
1: Well, it's obvious. Everyone knows.
0: Do you think, what, Israel?
1: Of course. He's owned. Although, what do you mean, interested? They just merged the militaries, didn't they?
0: No, they didn't merge the militaries. All they did was... And I think it's going to get taken out in the Senate, but you're talking about Section 219. They're just going to share technology and intelligence, but they're not merging the militaries. That's what AOC came out saying, and that's not true. I'm against Section 219. I don't think we should be sharing our intelligence or technology with any country. Don't get me wrong, Rick. But no, they weren't merging militaries. I mean, that's just not true. And I think that's going to be stripped out in the Senate. No, look, Rick, my position was I was against the war. I thought it was a bad idea. I was a war skeptic. I didn't believe what they were saying, that what they had sold Trump on, this quick 10-day, 14-day war, everything wrapped up after 4 weeks. I said, this is a pipe dream. This is going to lead to paralysis, a stalemate, a quagmire, and it's going to lead to high gas prices. It's going to reignite inflation. And that this is going to drag on for months and months and months. And I feared it was going to hurt us in the midterms. Now we are where we are. And so to me, we're left with two options. Either we pull out now, just basically leave and come home.

0: guarantee it. Israel has 100 nuclear missiles. They will retaliate, and you've got yourself essentially World War III. So to me, it's you've got to now that we're in this deep, to me, you destroy Pickaxe Mountain. You make sure they have no possibility of reconstituting their nuclear program, and you force them to relinquish the Strait of Hormuz. You cannot allow this terrorist regime to have control over 20% of the world's oil and natural gas and 30% of the world's fertilizer. So what I'm hoping for is that look, I'll tell you this, Rick. If they blow up every bridge and they blow up every power plant, Iran's finished. I mean, this is not bravado, bluster, jingoism. I mean, I'm just stating a fact. If you have no electricity and you can't move anything in your country because all the bridges are gone, you turn off the lights, many people will suffer. And I don't want to see that happen. But this is why Trump is telling him, okay, we can do it the easy way or the hard way. Well, now we're going to do it the hard way. And once he takes out that electrical grid, the lights turn off in Iran. They can't fight. And I think that's when the mullahs now are really going to feel the wrath of the Iranian people. And so I predict you're going to see a lot of chaos in Iran. And I believe now the regime's days are numbered. Just my prediction. Take it for what it's worth, Rick. Rick, thank you very much for that call. I really appreciate it. 617-266-6868. Just my opinion. It's up to you. Deborah in Georgetown. In other words, fish or cut bait. Either walk away and deal with the consequences or finish the job. And I mean finish the job. That's it. No half measures. No taking these list of targets off the list. In other words, finish them and it's over. Or just you've set their nuclear program back a generation and let the world deal with the Strait of Hormuz. I don't want to give them control over the Strait, but fine. But either you're in or you're out. But what we've been doing, this constant now, we're bombing them, we're wounding them, but we're not killing them. It's just bleed, bleed, bleed, bleed, drip, drip, drip, drip. And I'm just looking at oil and gas, and it's just going up and up and up and up. And I see the Democrats and the communists licking their chops, and they're going to run on affordability. And my fear is they may kill us in the midterms over the issue. So that's why, to the president, my advice is, if you're going to finish them, level them. But these halfway measures, it's not working.
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3: Looking out on Metro West, Pike eastbound sluggish, Route 30 in Framingham to the Natick Service Plaza, approaching 120 in Weston. Then from the supermarket overpass in Newton Corner, 495 to Logan Airport, 38 minutes. Coming into the city, the Tobin Bridge inbound a bit slow on the loop ramp. Zakin Bridge busy into the O'Neill Tunnel. The Leverick Down Ramp is filled in from 983 to Sturrow Drive. Airport tunnels, river roads, they're doing okay. Traveling north of town, 93 southbound slows after Sullivan Square in Charlestown. Getting to the Leverick Connector, state line to Boston, it's 28 minutes. 93 northbound, some company with you approaching the ramps to 120. 128 southbound's crowded from Route 28 in Reading to 93. 128 northbound, delays begin at 93 in Woburn over to Route 28 in Stoneham. 95 in Peabody to Lowell Street. 3 south reduced speeds at the ramps to 128 in Burlington. Route 1 south, there's a light cycle delay at the Jug Handle in Peabody. South of town expressway northbound, that's currently a parking lot. Deposit Circle to Southampton Street, 17 minutes. Getting into the city, the HOV lane remains backed up once you pass the gas tank.

0: Southbound Expressway, busy Columbus Road to Freeport Street, to Ponset Circle, down to the split. 22 minutes, tunnel to the split. Route 3 southbound, slowing Route 18 in Weymouth, passing the Derby Street lane drop in Hingham. Lower 93 south, reduced speeds, Route 20 Randolph to Ponkapog and Milton. 24 north, congested after the horse bridge, the Randolph merge. 95 north, slows 123 in Attleboro to 152 in North Attleboro. Then from the Denham Road passing Canton, the ramps at 128-93. 495 southbound, reduced speeds after 495 in Raynham, heading over toward Route 44 in Middleboro. 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
1: Now, the Long Home Weather Channel forecast.
2: Sunny skies, we go to the low 80s today. Guess where we are supposed to be? That's right, low 80s. Tonight, mostly clear. Overnight, low 61. Guess where we are supposed to be? No, not low 60s. We should be in the upper 60s this time of year. So it is going to be a nice, crisp night as we see some very pleasant temperatures while a lot of the nation is baking under that heat. We've got sunshine for Saturday. We run it up to 81. Upper 50s, the overnight low for Saturday night. Now for Sunday, mostly sunny, going up to around 79. And then we'll see low 80s as we enter the work week for Monday. Chances for some rain coming in Tuesday. I'm Jeff Eno for the Weather Channel on the Voice of Boston, AM 680, WRKO.
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0: 9:48 on the great WRKO. Jeff Cooner, liberalism's worst nightmare, baby. 617-266-6868 is the number. Deborah in Georgetown. Thanks for holding, Deborah, and welcome.
1: First time caller.
0: Welcome, Deborah.
1: I agree with Rick. We should have never went into Iran to begin with, and Bibi Netanyahu is the only reason why we went in. Trump did not even listen to his own military. Everyone told him. They war-gamed what would happen if somebody went into Iran for the last 30 years. And Netanyahu convinced him he had 4 days, and they were going to take everyone out. These are not rational people. These are a completely different ball game in Iran. And Trump, second theory, Trump's personality changed last year after his thing at Walter Reed, his yearly exam. Because in May, the Trump that we voted for had a complete 180. And he is doing everything he said he wouldn't do. He fell out with Elon Musk. Then he bombed Iran. Then he wasn't releasing the Epstein files. And we all know Epstein worked for the CIA, Mossad, and MI6. So, and unfortunately, I've listened to so many different podcasts over the last, you know, since we went into Iran from various people, including Joe Kent, who's been on a number of interviews. We should have never went in. And now, even to pull out, it's all a mess. It's a really bad situation. So everybody better be prepared, because this is never, it's not going to end. It doesn't matter. We can't bomb them into the stratosphere, because they're a different animal. We are in the wrong jungle. And I agree with Rick.
0: Deborah, if you don't mind me asking, and if I'm getting too personal, please tell me, did you vote for Trump, and have you voted for him in the past?
1: Oh, yeah, I did. Twice. I didn't vote for him in 2016 because I wasn't as informed back then. I was busy running my business. And in 2020, my business came to a halt. I work in the music industry. I got really clear with what was going on as soon as I saw COVID coming in. And anything and everything we had heard about for years was all on the move. So then I got really clear about what they were doing to him. So yeah, I still support him, but I feel like they're using some sort of a DEW weapon. They're using some sort of mind control. Trump is not acting right. He hasn't been acting right for over a year. He's not this guy. I listened to his speeches and things, interviews from the last 15 years. He is completely acting opposite of anything he has ever believed in all these years. So unless he's the greatest liar, which I don't think so, because you'd have to be a sociopath to have the beliefs he had before what he is doing right now. And something else is going on. He's not acting like himself.
0: Deborah, let me ask you this question, because I know this. He would want me to ask you this question. His argument is, I could not allow this regime, the mullahs, this Shia theocracy, this apocalyptic regime, to have a nuclear weapon. And so I had no choice. For the good of your children, Deborah, grandchildren, for the good of the region. Yeah, Bibi obviously had an influence, but he says, Lindsey Graham came to me, General Jack Keane, Mark Thiessen, many others, and they said, you cannot allow them to acquire the bomb. Take them out now while we still can. And that's why I did it. What do you say to that argument?
1: Yeah. No, I think that they're all a bunch of traitors, Lindsey Graham including. Like, listen, that Section 219 earlier that you guys were talking about, everybody in the House of Representatives that voted for that needs to be out, gone. That I've been on so many breakdowns of what that really means, and yes, it does merge our military, and honestly, we'll never be able to get out of it. What Bibi Netanyahu gave them that language. So no, I don't believe anything that those people have. In his first term, he was surrounded by demons, and now in this term, he's turned against all his biggest supporters, and now he's right back into the cesspool again. nobody around him, I believe. You know, we're lucky that we still have Bobby Kennedy there. I mean, he ran Tulsi Gabbard out. Tulsi told him he had the best intelligence going. Trump is not himself. And whatever they're doing to convince him, and I believe it's more than just a threat, because I don't think that a threat really matters to him. He's not thinking right. And how come all the last 30 years they haven't gone in there? They know we stayed in there for 20 years. And there's no exit strategy on this. These people are not, there's never going to be peace in the Middle East because they don't want peace. And then Netanyahu wants to go into Turkey after this. I've watched Israeli TV, and I'm watching some of the nut jobs that they've got on Israeli TV. I have this app on my phone because I have Israelis coming to my house next week. And there's a whole group of people, the Likudniks, that's the party that Netanyahu is in. These people are on some other planet, and they don't care. And they will take all of us with them. They're going to go into Turkey. I have heard like several of them saying this. And what they're doing in Lebanon, they're not rational. And on top of that, they want us to take and put 100,000 troops into Iran, because that's what it's going to take get secure the Straits of Hormuz. They're not sending in the IDF. We have senators and congresspeople that are dual citizens of Israel voting on the floor of the House with their IDF uniforms on. And you know what? The mainstream media doesn't tell the people this. The general public of the United States doesn't know any of this.
0: Deborah, just very, very quick, because we're running out of time. Which members of Congress, I'm just curious, have dual American-Israeli citizenship and voted in an IDF uniform on the House floor? Oh, I'm up against it. Okay. Deborah, thank you very, very much. That's pretty much, I think, Tucker Carlson's argument. And Marjorie Taylor Greene, I think you summed up their arguments. I know it's your argument, but they're making the same argument as you. Okay, on that note, I gotta go. Bye-bye.
2: 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But first.
3: 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On this Friday, I'm thinking about the progressive takeover of the Democratic Party. The radicals are now entrenched in at least 15 states. The most shocking situation is happening in Minnesota. Now, I've been to that state many times, a nice place. But now, it's Loonville. There are good people there, of course, but the government has gone crazy. Minnesota has 10 electoral votes. There are 3.8 million registered voters. Big immigrant communities, many from Somalia. The problem is, it seems, political correctness and a lack of perspective has gripped Minnesota. Example, Governor Tim Walz. He's not very smart, and he's a far-left ideologue whom Kamala Harris picked as her running mate. Now, recently there was a guy convicted of a heinous crime in Minnesota. For years, a migrant from Laos raped a 10-year-old girl. That man served his time in Minnesota, then went up for parole. Walz supported it. They were going to let him out. But Secretary of State Marco Rubio stepped in and deported the criminal back to Laos. The whole thing sounds crazy, and it is. But this is where the progressive movement lives. And they are now ruling the Democratic Party. Back in a moment. 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
4: I'm Nicole Davis with a quick check of the stories trending right now on WBZ News Radio 1030. Opening statements now set for Monday in the Lindsey Clancy murder trial. A jury of 12 plus six alternates have been seated. They'll be there for what's expected to be a 4 to 6 week long trial. One of the first people to take the stand is expected to be Clancy's former husband, Patrick, whom she sent away from the home in Duxbury before allegedly murdering the three young children and then trying to take her own life. Prosecutors say the murders were premeditated. Clancy's legal team says they came from a fit of over-medication and postpartum psychosis. And plans to create a life sciences district over a Tuscan village in Salem, New Hampshire, appear to be over. The Boston Business Journal reports Tuscan Village now wants approval to scrap the plans for the district and replace it instead with a new mixed-use project. Owners say this is the way to go as the lab and biotech real estate market continue to falter. I'm Nicole Davis.
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6: Starting with the right south of town, Expressway northbound, bumper-to-bumper to Ponset Circle, to Southampton Street, Mass Pike, into the O'Neill Tunnel. Southbound Expressway busy, Columbia Road to Freeport Street, to Ponset Circle, down to the Braintree Split. 3 South slows Route 18 in Weymouth to the Derby Street Lane drop in Hingham, and you're backed up a mile and a half from Herring Pond Road to Plymouth to the Sagamore Bridge. Lower 93 South, reduced speeds passing Route 24 in Randolph. 24 North congested after Route 140 in Taunton to a crash before Route 44 in Renham. Slow again at the Randolph Merge. 95 North slowing from 123 in Attleboro to 152 in North Attleboro. At the ramps to 120-93 in Canton. 495 southbound below the speed limit after Route 24 in Raynham, over toward Route 44 in Middleborough. 25 eastbound crawling from Route 6 to the Bourne Bridge and on the Cape, 20 southbound stall coming off the Bourne Bridge, getting around the Bourne Rotary. North of the city, 93 southbound slowing from Sullivan Square, Charlestown to the Leverett Connector. 128 southbound crowded Main Street, Linfield to 93. 128 northbound delays begin at 93 up to Route 20 in Stoneham, then from 95 in Peabody to Lowell Street. 3 south reduced speeds at the ramps to 120 in Burlington, Route 1 south of light cycle delay at the Jug Handle in Peabody. 495 northbound, you're below the speed limit. After Boston Road to Westford, getting up toward the Chelmsford Rest Area. Downtown, Towbridge inbound, there's company with you on the loop ramp. The Zakin Bridge a bit busy into the O'Neill Tunnel. Leverett down ramp is filled in. 93 to Star Drive, airport tunnels, river roads, you're good to go. Metro, West Pike, eastbound sluggish. Route 30 in Framingham to the Natick Service Plaza. Approaching 120 Weston. 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
5: Now, the Long Home Weather Channel forecast.
7: Okay, great this Friday afternoon in Boston with temperatures at 80 degrees this afternoon. 62 tonight is the warmer side of July for us, and temperatures staying in the 70s this weekend. Good looking stretch of weather here for the weekend with sunshine tomorrow, 76. We'll be in the upper 50s Saturday night, and sunshine Sunday with a high of 73 degrees. Clouds do increase for early next week towards Monday and Tuesday. And the chance for some rain showers with our next weather maker Tuesday and Wednesday next week. Right now, from this distance, it looks like the rainfall totals will be light. Talking a tenth of an inch of rain on a Tuesday or so. Sunshine, to recap our forecast today, beautiful Friday afternoon in Boston, 80 degrees today. I'm meteorologist Scott Laurie Moore at the Weather Channel on the Voice of Boston, AM 680 WRKO.
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14: Chuck, Mike, and Tucker with you here as we look to finish out the week. And going to start with a piece from the New York Times. It's titled, War and Tariffs Threaten a Resilient U.S. Economy Again. Let's unpack this a bit in terms of these two items, because they're two different items. Obviously, that's why they're mentioned as separate items in the headline. Let's start first with the tariff piece. What happened yesterday as it relates to tariffs, Mike?
15: We had an announcement from the White House that they were imposing tariffs per Section 301 of the Trade Act of 1974 on around 80 different countries between 10 and 12.5% rates of tariff. Those tariff rates are not caps predetermined by that section that they are using. The White House chose those rates. And so these tariffs replace a bunch of expiring tariffs and continue and try and keep in place an average tariff rate of around 10% on those countries. I don't know how big of a change this is.
14: I do.
15: Okay, good.
14: It's not a change.
15: It's not a change. And the important piece that I wanted to point out there is this law would have, you know, the president and his advisors could have chosen a 20% rate. They could have chosen a 50% rate. They could have chosen a 100% rate if they so chose. This seems like a status quo move that they are hoping they can put in place without much disruption. And while I am certain there will be lawsuits on behalf of all sorts of companies that file suit, asking about the supply chain research that the White House did to determine whether or not they are using slavery and indentured servitude in the supply chains, it seems like kind of a non-issue.
14: Yeah, I mean, I think the piece that's interesting to me, you're obviously going to have legal challenges to
15: this. Of course.
14: I think the piece that's going to be interesting to me on the legal challenge, because, again, like the previous ones took, what was it, like almost a year to work through?
15: Announced in April and...
14: And I think we got the resolution like December or January?
15: Yeah, sometime, yeah.
14: Between December and February, so it was like 8 months or so, let's call it, 8 to 10 months was the process. During that time, the tariffs were still allowed to be collected because the U.S. government alleged, okay, there would be, you know, irreparable harm or, you know, whatever it might be, and so we're going to be able to still collect them.
15: And then refund them all.
14: Correct. And so that's the interesting piece to me is, given that that first round of tariffs, when finally struck down by the Supreme, was it the Supreme Court that struck
15: yes.
14: it down? Or, okay. I can't even remember like the full path it took.
15: Yeah, they didn't resolve how it was going to be paid back, but they ultimately struck it down.
14: Got it. Now that that precedent is set, I wonder if any legal challenge that ends up pausing tariffs that you know to this ends up basically like staying the tariffs, and so they're not in place until the challenge is resolved, given that there's a precedent set for refunding tariffs that were found to be, you know, unconstitutional.
15: Fair question.
14: Yeah, that's the only interest that I have on this. Is this round of tariffs going to change anything for the U.S. economy? Broadly speaking, no. On an individual level, depending on the company, where you import, maybe, I'm not saying it won't have any impact on anyone. What I am saying is it anything that rises to the level of this is going to, you know, affect the U.S. economy and threaten it, as, you know, is being said in the title? No. Now, if you want something that is, you know, that does have the potential to threaten the U.S. economy, the continuation and potential expansion of a war in the Middle East, yeah, it's got it. Okay. To this point, high energy prices have not caused a meaningful downshift in the U.S. economy. That doesn't mean that if high energy prices either continue or get worse, that they won't. And that, I think, is the important thing to note when we talk about this, is to this point, the stuff that's been driving the U.S. economy has been semiconductors. And look, high energy costs don't really threaten the semiconductor trade. There's other stuff that's threatening that. But it's not like what's happening with gas prices or diesel prices or heating oil prices doesn't impact how many memory chips Micron sells or how many GPUs NVIDIA sells.
15: To put it plainly, this is not a consumer-led economy like it was for most of the last two decades.
14: Consumer spending has been fine. It hasn't been bad. It's consistently growing around 4 to 6% year over year with 3% inflation, which means it's growing like 2% in real terms, which is fine. Like it's not bad. It's not amazing. It's fine. Could that be threatened if gas prices move higher and it, you know, passes through to other parts of the economy? Yeah, potentially. You can make that case there. And if prices go high enough and there's enough demand destruction, it could absolutely, you know, cause issues, you know, that are more broad. But I'm also going to look at the data that we've seen, and to be completely honest, the real threat in my mind is not to the U.S. economy, but it's to the U.S. stock market. And remember, they're different.
15: Yeah.
14: They're fundamentally different. And the risk, in my opinion, is what happens to the bond market and its impact on the stock market. That's like that's the real risk, in my opinion, is if we do end up with, you know, the worst case scenarios, which I don't know if they're going to come to pass. Like I'm not sitting here saying like they will, but if you do end up with the worst case scenarios about what could happen in the Middle East, which again, we're kind of flirting with them. We're getting closer to them, but they're not happening now. If you do end up with those, what happens to bonds? How high do they need to go? And how much pain does that cause in the stock market? And then, because we do have this, you know, closer link now between asset prices and what goes on in the U.S. economy, does that derail consumer spending to the point where you start to see some problems.
15: Sure. I mean, these companies are investing hundreds of billions of dollars, and if they need to borrow money at higher rates, or if investors need to take a more critical look at that spending because those interest rates are that much higher, then that could be a piece here. I'll also, you know, if we're talking about worst-case scenarios, I don't think it's fair to ignore the fact that we could be facing actual shortages of energy, right? I know we've talked about that over the last several months.
14: I don't think we will in the U.S.
15: No. I don't think we will in the U.S. either. But let's remember that the AI supply chain is a global one, and a lot of this manufacturing and output does come from Asian nations that do not largely produce energy. And so I don't think we're going to get there either based on what China has been capable of doing over the course of the last several months. But this entire economy is not just a U.S.-centric one where the only thing that matters is diesel and gasoline availability here in the United States.
14: We've always been big on this show in terms of, like, you got to keep an open mind on potential outcomes. Last year in April, when we were, you know, seeing different kinds of, you know, trade situations, we said, look, you got to keep an open mind as to how this can resolve and understand that things can change quickly, and they did.
15: Mm-hmm. Like in a week.
14: Likewise, with what's going on in the Middle East right now, I think you've got to keep an open mind as well. And an open mind doesn't mean, like, just in one direction. It means, hey, the status quo could be maintained, there could be improvement, and there could be worsening. And yes, you can, you know, weight those different probabilities, and if you want to peg me down on, like, my personal weighting right now, it's okay, Mike. Here we go. This is going to be a tough one to walk through. Okay. I have how I feel things will be in the Middle East a week from now, a month from now, and 3 months from now.
15: Good luck.
14: Okay. A week from now, I lean modestly towards things will be better. The reason being, when we typically see large threats coming via tweet or Truth Social from the president, that's usually about when things start to pivot in the other direction. Mm. That's been the trend over the last 6 months.
15: Which, just to put out there, is kind of interesting that gas oil prices are falling between 2.5% and 3.25% right now.
14: I think that's a different item, and we can get to that in a minute, though. If you look out a month from now, I think things are probably about the same. If you look out 3 months from now, I have no idea. And I'm not ashamed to admit that, because I have no clue. But, like, that's kind of where I think things are. On oil prices today, the big thing, remember yesterday, we have to now be concerned about two straits, not just one. We've got the Strait of Hormuz, and which is, you know, connecting the Gulf of the Persian Gulf into the Indian Ocean. That goes around the top of the Arabian Peninsula. Coming through the bottom, kind of the southwest corner of the Arabian Peninsula, is the Bab el Mandeb Strait, which the Houthis a couple days ago said, okay, we're going to, you know, restrict anything, you know, Saudi in nature, and took out two tankers. And then overnight, you saw traffic basically moving as normal. So the question, and why you have oil coming off a couple dollars, no one really knows what the Houthis mean by Saudi-related transits. It could be just Saudi-owned vessels, which the first two that were shot were. It could be anyone transporting Saudi oil, but that doesn't seem to hold up given what's transited through recently. It could be anyone making a stop in Saudi Arabia. So we still don't quite know the rules of the road there, and we'll see how that develops in the next week or two. But the initial fear after those two tankers were hit was, oh, they're not going to let anything through, and it's going to be the same as the Strait of Hormuz. It doesn't appear to be the case as of this morning, and we'll just have to see how it evolves. This can all change tomorrow. It's
16: change during the show.
14: It's, yeah. I mean, please, I don't want,
16: which,
14: no.
16: It has.
14: I know.
16: We'll keep you posted.
14: You know what? I always, you know, people like wish for different things. I just want to live in. I want to live in precedented times, not unprecedented ones.
15: Yeah, precedented.
14: You know? I want to live in times with precedent. That would be nice. Let's take a quick break. When we return, let's talk about a little bit this Fed meeting that's coming up next Wednesday. We're 5 days out from Kevin Warsh's second Fed meeting. Is it going to be a sophomore slump, or you know, is he going to? Well, I don't really know if you know. We'll talk about that next.
17: Kevin!
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14: We got a piece here in Bloomberg. 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So here's what we're seeing.
1: Huh?
14: If you take a look at the Chicago Mercantile Exchange's FedWatch tool, the FedWatch tool is saying, hey, we're going to likely see a hike at the September meeting, not July next week, and maybe another one at the December meeting. Economists surveyed by Bloomberg have said we're not going to see anything until Q3 of 2027 when the Fed is going to cut. So,
15: I'm just going to throw this out there. Is a forecast on something that's not going to occur until third quarter of 2027 right now when it comes to interest rates and inflation useful?
14: It's useful.
15: Yeah.
14: Like it's a data point as to what people think.
15: Sure.
14: And what people think matters to markets. Here's the point that I'll make. Ultimately, when it comes to interest rates over the last 5 years, generally everyone's been wrong. You know, like it's not like what the CME, you know, market is pricing in has been accurate. You can see back in, you know, 2022, it was pricing in like 75 basis points of hikes for the full year, and we got like 450.
15: Yeah.
14: So I think that you have to look at all of this and say, hey, this is what's being priced in now. And then understand how different actions potentially change what that means for the market. So just as an example, like here's something that you need to understand about the meeting next week. Right now, there is a 64.2% chance priced in that there is no hike. There's a 35.8% chance of a hike priced in.
15: Pretty good odds.
14: We haven't seen like a meeting be this, you know, up in the air in a while.
15: Yeah.
14: It's a new Fed. They're not saying as much. We'll see if this becomes the norm or just, you know, we got to get used to what they're saying or not saying. Here's the thing. If the Fed's not going to cut at the next meeting. I'm sorry to everyone who's hoping for that. And it wouldn't do what you think it would anyways. If the Fed does nothing at this meeting, what it means is that 35.8% chance of a hike that's priced in now hasn't occurred. It is implicitly the Fed creating easier monetary policy because the market right now is priced for the chance that they actually hike. Likewise, if the Fed hikes at that meeting, it is tighter policy than is currently priced in because there's a 64% chance that they do nothing. So it's not like one of these meetings where, hey, it's 99% chance that they're going to do this, and then when they do that, it doesn't affect markets. If the Fed doesn't hike next week, it is going to produce a loosening effect on markets, which the interesting counterintuitive thing is, if they don't hike next week, watch the long end of the yield curve, because I think it goes higher. If the Fed doesn't hike next week, it's saying, yeah, we're going to be easier than the market is pricing in right now. The long end's got to reflect that.
15: Yeah, it'll be so. The way these meetings work, they put out their rate announcement at 2 p.m. and then the press conference occurs at 2:30.
14: Yeah,
15: it'll be interesting to actually watch the volatility in that half hour period, or I guess that hour period from, you know, interest rate announcement to real meat on the bones of the press conference. If they don't hike, I do think Kevin Warsh has to talk a lot more. Like, if his goal is to really shut up, then I feel like his best bet is to just raise rates and be able to not talk. If he doesn't, then he's going to have to face a lot of questions about why not.
14: I wouldn't be surprised if they hike.
15: Yeah.
14: Because if they hike, it does a couple. Here's the thing. A single hike is both incredibly meaningful and incredibly not.
15: Well, it's incredibly meaningful and not incredibly impactful is how I describe it.
14: That's the right way to put it. It's, if they hike next week, it's a signal to the market. Yo, dudes, New Boston town. My name's Kev. This is how I manage monetary policy. Like, it is very much like I am going to back up my talk with action. Even though it's one hike, it's not impactful in that it's not going to actually change the course of inflation. It's not going to actually, in and of itself, change where, you know, interest rates are. But the signal alone might be powerful enough that it says, hey, this guy's, you know, not messing around on this. And that could actually bring the long end of the yield curve in because markets say, you know what? He's not just going to let the economy run hot and, you know, inflation be whatever he wants. He's going to slow the economy if he needs to in order to rein in inflation. And that's what brings the long end in then if it happens. So I think this is, in my opinion, this is one of the most interesting Fed meetings that we're heading into in a while. Because there is this uncertainty and because of what the resolution of the uncertainty can mean to markets in either direction, depending on how it resolves. So, you know, sometimes I poo-poo a Fed meeting. I'm like, this one's not really that. This is kind of a cool one here. And I'm pretty excited for it just 5 days out. It's like we're heading to Christmas, but it's Christmas in July. Quick break here. Wall Street Watch next.
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1: I'm Nicole Davis with a quick check of the stories trending right now on WBZ News Radio 1030. One of Boston city councilors says the city has to talk with the state about calling in the National Guard to cut down on crime. Councilor Ed Flynn says he believes a serious discussion about a move like this is necessary. He said he wants a task force to be created to address violent crime, human trafficking, and drug dealing. This comes in the wake of yesterday's arraignment for Ashley Jeremy. He's the man from Bedford accused of murdering a person by the common earlier this week. And in New Hampshire, state health officials say at least 9 people have come down with those Cyclospora parasite infections after eating lettuce at a hospital in Keene. The lettuce from Taylor Farms was served at the Cheshire Medical Center cafeteria. Officials say it has been connected to the same lettuce that's recalled due to the national outbreak. Hospital officials say 16 people in all have symptoms. 10 of them are hospital employees. I'm Nicole Davis.
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2: We'll look ahead a few days. We'll go ahead and go through the weekend. I know we're just about to get the weekend started, but need to mention that we will see some decent opportunities for some rain, it looks like, once we get into Tuesday, and those shower possibilities stay with us into Wednesday. But we will see a lot of sunshine wrapped around that, and that's where we are for this Friday. With the sunshine, we are headed up into the low to mid-80s. Inland spots seeing the mid-80s. And then tonight, those inland spots will cool down to the mid-50s under mostly clear skies. Closer to the coast, we will see the low 60s there. Sunshine ahead for Saturday, and we hit the low 80s. And then for Sunday, mostly sunny, right at 80 for that high. Jeff Eno from the Weather Channel on the Voice of Boston, AM 680 WRKO.
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0: Markets closing out the volatile week in mixed territory as Wall Street awaits more developments out of the Middle East, with oil seeing some relief today. Treasury yield also being closely watched with the Fed meeting on tap next week. Right now, the Dow is up about 0.2% or 87 points higher. S&P 500 is up only 1 point, now 2 points. NASDAQ is down 0.2% or 157 points. Russell 2000 is down about 0.2%. 10-year Treasury yield down 3 basis points at 4.66%. And oil down over 2.5%, trading at $89 a barrel. Intel reported stronger than expected second quarter results, where it recorded its fastest revenue growth rate for any quarter since 2011. Intel also offered optimistic guidance. However, after jumping in off-hours trading, the stock is now down by 2%. Meanwhile, American Express reported a revenue miss in the previous quarter, while its earnings came in above estimates. That stock down by 6%. Elsewhere, Oracle shares down 2% after the software company inked a 10-year agreement with the Pentagon worth almost $7 billion. Boston Beer up 2% after its second quarter revenue narrowly beat expectations, and Verizon up nearly 3% after it posted a mixed earnings report for the previous quarter. Its full year guidance did, however, come in above expectations. I'm Tucker Silva, and that is Wall Street Watch.
14: Mike, we got this piece from Market Watch. It's titled, "Why Fixing the Housing Crisis for Under 40s Could Trigger 10% Yields." So, okay.
15: Meaning, hold on, which, you know, again, we kind of talk in this opaque terms. Treasury yields, 10-year treasury yields at 10% probably means 30-year mortgage rates at 12, 15%, something like that?
14: Somewhere between 12 and 13, most likely.
15: Yeah, okay.
14: So, let's first go to part one of this. You never say never, but, like, I'm 99.99% certain that the U.S. economy and government can't survive 10% treasury yields.
15: Yeah.
14: And by, like, the U.S. government can't survive, I don't mean that, like, you know, what I mean by that is the U.S. government can't afford to pay 10% treasury yields. Like, the math just doesn't work. The whole thing breaks down. Why does this piece say that we need 10% treasury yields in order to fix the housing crisis? And
15: so,
14: one other thing, at one point, sorry, When does the housing crisis end? Like, I feel like we've just been in a housing crisis for like 20 years now. And
15: yeah.
14: If you just call it always a crisis, it's not one.
15: Right.
14: Like, when is it just a house?
15: As I pointed out, you know, more recently, I know that we need to take into factor a combination of different issues between incomes, home prices, mortgage rates. But I pointed out on the show earlier this week that compared to a decade ago, the price of a house compared to median incomes actually got a bit cheaper. And we've been pretty flatlined. Now, again, mortgage rates being this high counteracts all of that effect. But I am with you that when we call it a crisis constantly, that's problematic. So for some reason, the author here, their solution to fixing the housing crisis.
14: To be fair, it's not the author. This was
15: the interview with the author of the paper.
14: By someone by the name of Russell Clark, I've never heard of. Apparently, he runs a hedge fund over in the UK.
15: Yep.
14: Maybe he's good at it, maybe he's not. I haven't actually looked at anything that he's done.
15: So the argument for 10% rates is not a way of bringing down housing costs. In fact, it's a result of the solution, which he says, hey, to make housing affordable, we just need to

0: hard-earned money to taxpayers, to working people, as opposed to what Democrats call working people, which are non-working people, welfare recipients, illegal aliens, etc. Repealing Chapter 62F would remove this important taxpayer protection permanently. Future budget surpluses that otherwise would be returned to residents could instead remain available for additional government spending on illegal aliens and other forms of welfare. And sex change operations for children and other really necessary and righteous government expenditures. Such a change weakens financial discipline, this is Mass Fiscal, and alters a longstanding commitment that excess revenues would be returned to the people who paid them. So Mara Healey was asked about that today. And, this bill has passed the Senate. There were three Democrat senators who voted with the five Republicans. The vote was 32-8. And what are you going to do when the repeal of the tax-cutting provision reaches your desk? She's going to review it. She's going to review it. Wink, wink. Nudge, nudge. 844-500-4242. I'm Howie Carr.
1: Howie Carr will return.
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1: Howie Carr is back.
0: I was talking about the woman, the state rep in Glastonbury, Connecticut, who's going to have to run as an independent because she's being opposed by a member of the working families, none of whom work and most of whom aren't families. They're going to run her out. Someone says Glastonbury is like Cambridge or Brookline. It was bad when I lived near it, the texter says, and it's worse now. Limerick guy says, don't forget the first three letters in the nutmeg state spell nut. It's a very good point. Dr. Luke, you're next with Howie Carr. Go ahead, Dr. Luke.
13: How you doing, Howie?
0: Good.
13: Hi. I'd like to talk to the Democrats out there in Radioland. They must demand more of their Democrat people because it seems like every election is more and more important that we get reasonable people. But on the left side, it seems like every crazy is coming out of the woodwork, and it's lousy. And we're getting Islamists, we're getting Democratic Socialists, and these people—they're just
0: vegans.
13: People.
0: And vegans. I mean, you could be a vegan, but don't try to make me be a vegan. I like nuts and berries, but I prefer I like a filet mignon too occasionally, and some chicken parmesan.
13: Absolutely, they're just power hungry, and they're trying to steal all the money in New York. They're mischaracterizing. I mean, I think that Mandami is a freaking professional liar.
0: Yeah.
13: He's trying to demonize people who earn money and
0: he hates homeowners, Dr. Luke. He it's not like he's going after just big landlords, you know, slum lords. He wants to raise the taxes on single family homes in the outer boroughs by like 10%. And they're already at outrageous levels. And he's like all of these Democrats. That's what they want to do. And they want to take the money and give it to illegal aliens and bums out on the street. Winos, junkies, crackheads. I'm Howie Carr. Here we go again. You are now seeing more and more real estate for sale signs. Nothing stigmatizes a piece of property more than when it just sits there on the market. 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The process which creates a huge buzz and stimulates activity around your property is auction. 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
22: 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While the trial will get underway in earnest on Monday, the judge today making an important ruling at the murder trial of Lindsey Clancy.
23: Ahead of opening statements, Judge William Sullivan ruling in favor of Patrick Clancy's motion, barring the media from recording, displaying, or otherwise disseminating two sensitive pieces of evidence. The first is the 911 call Clancy made the night his children died. The second is the autopsy photos of the children. Those in the courtroom will hear the call and see the pictures, but the public is also barred from reproducing the evidence.
22: Arraignment is set for Monday for a Hopedale man and former Boston Children's Hospital nurse on charges he sexually assaulted two teenage boys in his care. The Suffolk DA, Kevin Hayden, says John Tam was indicted by a grand jury earlier this month on four counts of indecent assault and battery on a person 14 years or older and four counts of indecent assault and battery on a patient by a health care provider. I'm Ben Parker.
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25: A very busy ride on the Dex, the Leverett, the Zakum, the O'Neill. Also delayed on the expressway off and on from Boston to Braintree. The Ted Tunnel slow to and from the airport. You're on the brakes before Fenway and the Pike inbound. There's a crash in Lowell. It's on 495 South at Woburn Street. A car fire in Lexington. It's on the ramp from 95 South to Route 2 westbound. So they're dealing with that. I'm Dave Gardner in the WRKO Traffic Center.
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27: It's been a beautiful Friday afternoon here in Boston. A satellite shot shows a clear sky all across southern New England tonight. Temperatures dip down into the 50s in the suburbs, around 62 downtown, and a beautiful start to the weekend. We've got comfortable numbers this weekend with lower humidity Saturday and Sunday to continue, and highs in the 70s both days, lows in the 50s Saturday night and Sunday night. Comfortable numbers all around. Then clouds increase early next week. Monday and Tuesday are front. Next front pulls in Tuesday with some light rain showers. Right now, models are only showing rainfall totals less than a tenth of an inch for Tuesday. Temperatures in the mid-70s on Monday, mid-70s Tuesday with rain showers, and sunshine Wednesday, 75 degrees. I'm meteorologist Scott Laurie Moore at the Weather Channel on the Voice of Boston, AM 680 WRKO.
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20: 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Who were they? What made them so notorious? How did the internet, or sometimes the algorithm, choose them? And what does a person do when they're suddenly confronted with more attention than the human psyche can handle? Take The Dress, a story that went uber viral in early 2015 in spite of being, well, kind of a boring optical illusion. A mother of the bride in Scotland took a picture of a dress she was thinking about wearing to her daughter's wedding, but she saw the dress as blue with black lace, and her daughter saw it as white with gold lace. One BuzzFeed post later, every single person on the internet was talking about the dress. But to me, the dress is a story about the last couple of months when the internet was still sort of fun. It was shortly before the stories that spread across the internet stopped being driven by exploited millennials with useless arts degrees and started being decided by algorithms hell-bent on growing internet usership at all costs. And on a long enough timeline, the story of the dress is one entangled with abuse and media exploitation. Internet history is a tricky thing to be invested in. It feels like every time a bad with business billionaire buys up another platform, history starts being erased. With the team at Cool Zone Media, we're taking these characters' 16th minute of fame to see what their moment meant to them and what it says about us.
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0: To streamline getting all these foreigners out of the country. Now pair that with this headline from Mediate. Mark Wayne Mullen already facing, quote, growing tensions with the Trump White House. Now, look, there's a bunch of unnamed sources here citing a senior official. But this tracks with what I've been hearing. Remember when Mark Wayne Mullen came out, a couple animals got killed? Mark Wayne Mullen comes out and says, hey, we're pausing all the vehicle stops. Do you remember what Trump did? You know, there's doing things privately and there's doing things publicly. When you do things publicly, that is taking things to the next level, big time, because now you're adding it. There's an embarrassment factor to it. In fact, we were just talking about egos and we're talking about J.D. Vance and Marco Rubio. You think Mark Wayne Mullen, United States Senator, now head of DHS, you think that guy doesn't have an ego? Of course he does. He's a guy. Of course he does. He's got an ego, too. He comes out, says, hey, we're pausing the vehicle stops. Trump came out, was it the same day? I believe it was the same day, and said, no, vehicle stops are continuing. Now, that didn't get a ton of press. We talked about it on the show. That's a really big deal for the president, not just to overrule him, to do so publicly. And there are quotes in this article like this, quote, every cabinet secretary knows that they have to come to the White House for major policy decisions, the source said. The president sees, hears, and reads everything. Tell you a story, one I've told you before. You know who Sean Spicer is. I hope you know. Trump's former press secretary, Sean Spicer, one of the sharpest political guys I know. He's one of these guys who knows a lot of stuff. And I love Sean. He's a friend. Talking to Sean Spicer, he got destroyed by Trump one time when he was the press secretary. Verbally cussed out, yelled at, up and down. What was his egregious error? He stood up at a press conference and he voiced something that Trump did not approve. He voiced something Trump had not approved yet. That, in Donald Trump's world, is a big, big deal. It's actually, not to get sidetracked here, it's why I laugh at all these people who are yelling about what J.D. Vance has been doing with the Iran negotiations, as if J.D. Vance would ever be allowed to do or say anything that Trump did not approve. J.D. Vance is voicing Trump's voice. Otherwise, he wouldn't be allowed to do it. Anyway, Trump controls that stuff. Mark Wayne Mullen, it's not landing well. It's not landing well. Now, I'm not saying he's about to get fired or something like that. You don't want to go churning through cabinet secretaries like that. It's too much chaos. But I found this to be encouraging. Mark Wayne Mullen, I know, is going to lean towards being a weenie when it comes to immigration. He's an Oklahoma politician. That's generally the way it's going to go. It tracks with what I have heard time and time again, that Donald Trump is more hardcore than members of his cabinet on the issue of deportations. Hey, Jesse, I moved to Colorado 52 years ago. Oh, it's so nice. We were a safe, caring culture who smiled at a passerby and said, thank you, have a great day at the checkout counter, and yielded to the driver who wanted the same parking space. Those were the days. And yes, we could leave our personal items on the table in a restaurant, and when we returned, our items would still be there. What happened to us? My theory is it started with the universities. It's more of a hunch, but why did the communists decide on Colorado? All right, so I've had this before from people from Utah, people from Montana, people in these western states. Why are they invading here? Why are the communists invading here? And there are different answers, but I'll give you one of the most simple ones, and it's 100% true. It might be useful. You can probably look up a map. I'm sure they have this. At the population of every state. The population of every state. Now, a state like Montana. When I was a kid, Montana had 800,000 people. I think because of that godforsaken show Yellowstone, it's up to 1 million. You know, all these people have to move in now after a stupid TV show. But it's still, that's not a lot of people. 1 million people in the whole state? I live in Houston. There's like 5 million people in the town. 1 million people in the whole state. Okay? Now, think about it like you're an invading demonic parasite, like a communist. Think about it like this. How much would it take for you to flip that state blue? Remember, the communist is after senators. Don't get me wrong. He wants the governorship. He wants the House of Representatives and all these other things. But because of the values of the country, for different reasons, the United States Senate, control of the United States Senate, is kind of out of his reach. Not far out of his reach, but out of his reach. Even as bad as the midterms might get, it's hard to see them winning the Senate. Why do they talk about making D.C. a state, making Puerto Rico a state? This is all about the Senate. All about the Senate. All about the Senate. They're trying to take away two senators from us and gain two senators from them. So, how much work do you have to do in Montana versus a state like Texas? Texas has two Republican senators. Of course, the communists want it, and they've put in an effort. They've made an effort at it. There's no question about it. But if the state of Texas has, and I'm embarrassed to say I don't even know. I think we have 15, 20 million people here, maybe more than that. But Montana has 1 million. Well, which state is more ripe for the picking? just on the number of people who are in the state. Montana is sitting there. If you're a communist and you start launching propaganda and trying to get people to move there, how many people do you have to get in there to flip that red state from red to blue versus a state like Texas where everything's going to get more watered down? You are seeing a focused effort on the Rocky Mountain places like Utah and Colorado and Montana. By the way, Idaho too. They're coming for Idaho, Wyoming. You are seeing a focused effort on these places because there's not many people there. Yeah, there's fewer people out west than there is back east.

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9: Well, except for the footy pajamas, I'd have to agree.
11: This message brought to you by the American Institute of Certified Public Accountants and the Ad Council.

It is the Jesse Kelly Show on a wonderful, wonderful Friday, and Ask Dr. Jesse Friday. Remember, you can email the show, Jesse at jessekellyshow.com. If you miss any part of the